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1: But there were consequences at your house. You weren't allowed to go to the country club if you misbehaved.
2: Oh, no. Curfew was a pretty big deal. You know,
1: Clean Platers Club was a big one for you. They're like puppies that are food motivated. They found your thing. Like, well, just take food away from him. He's going to behave. This guy will behave. You don't get dessert. I'll do anything you ask. You were going to be a good kid once they found out how treat motivated you were. I love finding a puppy. And you're like, this thing's into treats. Within a week, I'm going to have that thing military trained. It's going to do whatever I want. You were a
2: You come home every day. Hey, Dad! Let's go. It's about time to dinner. Is Hungry Herman's open?
1: You were treat motivated. You're the easiest ones to raise. You were a treat motivated ice cream, grilled cheese, get in the car. I would have loved
2: Take it away. You got some problems.
1: You're the only Exactly. And you would punch windows if you didn't get your Cheerios on.
2: That happened once.
1: Yeah, all right, but it happened.
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There's supposed to be a big announcement from the band From Ashes to New. I mean, there's just teases online, but we'll have to wait until the 6th to find out more about that. Here's their latest one called Die For You.

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0: free. Thank you guys so much for staying tuned, and I hope you guys enjoyed those three Metallica tracks at the top of the hour. What's going on? It is the Shanman, and of course, did some Green Day back there. There was some news about Billy Joe Armstrong passing away on Monday. It was like circulated online. And, of course, Facebook, where you get all of your news, and TikTok, too. But people were saying, like, what happened to Billy Joe Armstrong? And I started seeing all this stuff online. Well, it has since been debunked. He is completely fine. But if there's any type of news about Billy Joe Armstrong, it's that today is September 30th, and tomorrow is October 1st. Our little sleepyhead boy, Billy Joe Armstrong, is going to be waking up.
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11: Valley weather for Wednesday. Fair skies this evening, overnight low 68. Sunny tomorrow, high 87. And that's Wednesday's Valley weather.
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friend of mine was out at the AC/DC show last night. Posted a bunch of pictures of it. Looked like a lot of fun. The Foo Fighters is going to be opening up for AC/DC this weekend in place of the Pretty Reckless. So that's kind of interesting.

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6: Valley weather for Wednesday. Fair skies this evening, overnight low 68. Sunny tomorrow, high 87. And that's Wednesday's Valley weather.
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There he is, Yeffy walking into the studio right now, and he's closing the door very quietly, even though I don't care. No, yeah, that's all right. Yeah, Yeff is coming up here very shortly, but before we do that, got to let you know all about this Black Sabbath Back to the Beginning movie that is going to be happening in October. I think you can get your tickets for the theaters here very soon. Might want to check the internet for that.

0: is going to be a good show. Slipknot going to be coming through town next year with Motionless and White, and of course Bring Me the Horizon opening up that show. It's going to be at Chase Field. Ticket details on how you can purchase tickets are available at 98kupd.com. I am looking forward to seeing that show at Chase Field. It kind of reminds me of back in the day when there was the New Year's Evil. I don't think you were a dirty thought at that point there, Yeffy. No, you weren't. So that's when Ozzy Osbourne came and played the Chase Field back when it was like Bank One Ballpark. Do you remember? You don't remember that? You remember that? So it was like 99 when that happened. If that gives you any indication how old I am. You were 8 years old! So, that's what it's going to remind me of when Slipknot does come through town for the sickest stadium tour. Hey, I'm still hanging out for a little while longer. I do have music on the way from Collective Soul, one of Yef's suggestions.
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It's not worth it, Yeffy. It's not. Not at all. But, you know, it is worth it when we get to hear Collective Soul. 98KUPD. All right. That's going to go ahead and do it for me. The Shan Man. Yeff is coming up after 7 o'clock, and we'll have tickets to give away to go to Trivium. And, of course, he will give you all the details on how you can get a 2026 collectible card to qualify you for $3,000. So it's all coming up yet with Yeff, who is in black.

Linkin Park. It's Arizona's Rock Station, 98 KUPD. Welcome to Wednesday, International Podcast Day, because we totally need more of those. Ah, there's good ones out there. It's Yev hanging out with you till 10. Got your tickets to Trivium. Hang out with me if you want them. Here's Nickelback with Rattle the Cage.

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17: Valley weather for Wednesday. Fair skies this evening. Overnight low 68. Sunny tomorrow, high 87. And that's Wednesday's Valley weather.
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0: 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Listen, I understand reality competition isn't for everybody. I don't understand why not. It's got physicality. It's got social strategy. It's got mental strategy. It's all over the place. Something for everybody. But, you know, when people who obviously don't watch the show and come up to me and go, oh, Survivor's scripted. Like, dude, tonight someone lost a chunk of their thumb using a machete. I'm pretty sure that's not something you could script. Absolutely gnarly. Dude took it like a champ. I'd be screaming down the island like a schoolgirl, man. But I wouldn't even be handling the machete anyways. I'm an uninsured king. I'm roughing it. That's just how we do. That way I can't turn into a Luigi, you know? So I rock a Survivor buff in my little collector's card that we're doing. We're not dishing mine out quite yet, but this Sunday, Shanman's going to be down at the Native Grill and Wings off of Dobson and Guadalupe with Larry McFeely and John Holmberg giving out their collector's cards from 10 a.m. to 12 p.m. So go down there, grab a brew, grab some wings, watch the Cardinals take on the Giants, and support them as best as you can. They're going to have those collector's cards where, if you have them come the finale on the 18th, you show Brett Vesely, and you're going to be qualified to possibly win $3,000. Going to be good stuff. Plus, Shanman's going to have your signups to win Stained and Wage War tickets while you're there, so there's something in it for everybody. And also, if you missed this one or if you've missed any of the others, you can go to the finale, and we'll have everybody's cards, but make sure you get there a little early because it's a while supplies last kind of thing. It's Jeff hanging out with you till 10. I still have some Trivium and In Flames tickets to give away. If you want to cop them from me, you're going to have to hang with me. I've got Beastie Boys and New Avatar coming up.
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14: Valley weather for Wednesday. Fair skies this evening. Overnight low 68. Sunny tomorrow, high 87. And that's Wednesday's Valley weather.
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0: Well, I certainly can't send you all around the world like Red Hot Chili Peppers can, but what I can do is show you some shows to go to. We've got Baby Metal tomorrow, along with Hailstorm and Violent Vera over at Talking Stick Resort Amphitheater. The next night, we've got Plush at Last Exit Live, Candlebox with Sponge this Sunday at Marquee Theater, and so, so, so many more, including Breaking Benjamin next Monday. Finally, making Mondays worthwhile at Talking Stick Resort Amphitheater. So tickets to all these are right there on 98kpd.com on the Core Institute concert calendar, along with chances to win tickets on our dime by tapping that 98kpd app or streaming us on said website. Of course, you could win tickets to go see Trivium and In Flames from yours truly. You want to go see some cool metalcore or, you know, European death metal? That is what I love. In Flames has always been one of my favorite bands. One of my favorites. I don't miss them. So this year I will. But the good news is you don't have to. And I'm going to send you there to have fun in place of me. 602-585-9800. Go see them Wednesday, December 2nd at Arizona Financial Theater for me. We'll do caller number 7. Good luck.
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Good job, AWOL Nation. It's Arizona's Rock Station, 98 KUPD. Hey, since we've got the OG version of this song, does that mean we're never going to hear the Korn cover anymore? Because that one's still pretty dope. But, like, why would we play both? 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

0: Alice in Chains. There is Men in This Box that we call a studio here tomorrow morning at 5:30 a.m. Bright and early for you to jumpstart your morning in the funniest way possible. Holmberg's Morning Sickness, that is. They have Fastball Comedy Festival tickets all week long. Look at that. They'll have an opportunity for you to go see either night one or night two, maybe even both. I just know that they're giving out tickets to that. I don't know if it's, you know, it's a package deal for the whole weekend. Fingers crossed for you, because one hell of a show that thing is. Bill Burr, Tom Segura, Dave Chappelle, and Andrew Santino. Bill Burr and Tom are, you know, night one. That's, let's see, a couple weeks from now on the 17th. That's Saturday. And then the Sunday is Dave Chappelle and Andrew Santino. Man, when I tell you the Chappelle show had an absolute number on my sense of humor way too early, you know, like, you know, for my parents, they'd probably say, sixth, seventh grade, absolutely broke my brain, especially with that black white supremacist bit that he did to kick his show off. Good God. Pop copy. the Prince stories from Charlie Murphy. May he rest in peace. Good God. So I'm trying to get to that. Hopefully you can too, just by listening to Holmberg's Morning Sickness. We've got Greg Warren in studio on Friday, so we're looking forward to that as well. So if you ever miss any piece of his show, you can go to 98kpd.com. Go to the HMS section there, and his show is uploaded the next day for you. Maybe even same day, depends on when Amy gets on it, you know. I'm going to get taken off, but not before Filter and a new one from Letdown.
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0: 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It's 98KUPD. I am Yef. I'm going to get to scooting. This new one from The Letdown is called Do It For Love, and the intro does sound oddly like a beer commercial.
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3: 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A confirmation text validating the entry into the sweepstakes will follow. 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Unless otherwise indicated, there is a limit of one entry per contest per person and one winner per household. Webcasts are on a delayed basis, which may affect a webcast listener's ability to participate in any contest. Station will not accept collect calls. Station is not responsible for problems accessing the station website and social media pages, problems sending a text, telephone line unavailability, busy signals, operator interference, and technical or atmospheric conditions that disrupt the completion of an entry or phone call. The criteria and process for selecting winners, the number of winners, the specific prizes to be awarded, and the values of prizes will typically be stated on our website. This information may be periodically included in on-air promotions and on our respective social media pages. Unless otherwise stated, winners will be notified by email or phone. Odds of winning will be dependent upon the number of eligible entries received. The winner is responsible for all income taxes due as a result of accepting a prize, and IRS Form 1099 may be submitted to applicable taxing authorities. Unless otherwise stated, each winner must claim the prize in person. The prize must be claimed at the 98KUPD studios during normal business hours within 30 days from the day the prize is won. Failure to meet this deadline shall be deemed forfeiture of the right to claim the prize. Individuals must be 18 years or older at the time of entry and be legal residents of Arizona to be eligible to participate in 98KUPD contests unless otherwise specified. Winners may only win one prize within a 30-day period. Contest deadlines will be typically stated on the station website and may be periodically included in on-air promotions. By participating in any 98KUPD contest, you agree to fully release and identify Hubbard Radio Phoenix LLC, Hubbard Radio LLC, and any contest sponsors from all liability. 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Prizes are non-transferable and non-exchangeable and must be taken in their entirety. 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
6: Valley weather for Thursday, sunny and 90, mostly clear this evening, overnight low 73. And that's Thursday's Valley weather.
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4: Valley weather for Thursday. Sunny and 90, mostly clear this evening, overnight low 73. And that's Thursday's Valley weather.
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0: to Thursday. It's already Thursday. October 1st. It's already October. Come on now. 5:45.
1: It's already 5:45.
0: My name's John. There's Brady. There's Brett. There's Big Dick Toledo. This is your morning sickness, and we are ready to go for yet another beautiful day here in glorious paradise as we close in on my favorite time of year because I've already got my allergy thing out of the way. Still a little snotty, but what are you going to do? And the weather is just ridiculous. Even when it's 90 in the daytime, this morning stuff. Get out there and stand in it. I say it every year. Go outside and stand in this. It feels great. We live in paradise. Never forget that. And the world keeps giving. I swear to you, the world keeps handing over dark-hearted, quiet entertainment to me and people like me. That thing that happened in Tennessee yesterday is going to be the greatest story ever told. And I think it's conspiracy-based. I already know people are going to blame COVID vaccines and everything else. But Krista Pike, she was the one we were talking about yesterday. First woman that was supposed to be executed in Tennessee in 200 years survived the execution.
2: Double dose. Yeah.
0: Here's the part that's crazy. Well, if you don't know, she murdered somebody when she was 18. So she's 50 now. So what is that, 32 Damn. Years, right? Yeah, so she's been in jail for a long time. And she's been on the... They're going to kill her. Did you hear about this, Brett?
3: No.
0: Oh, you're going to love this. This is great. So she's, she was 18. The question was, wow, can you really do that? But she tried to kill somebody she thought was boning her boyfriend or some silly, love triangle thing. Didn't know if she was alive or not. Carved a pentagram into her stomach in some crazed, weird thing she did. And then just started mashing the girl's head in with a rock and ended her. So they're like, that's a pretty brutal crime. It's pretty, you were thinking about this. This wasn't an act of just now. There was some time in between, like the first attempt. Oddly enough, her story is she thought she'd killed the girl, realized she hadn't, and then went back and finished her off. Now that's Tennessee's decision to do with Krista Pike herself. I thought that we had her dead. In the middle of the execution, she sat up and said, is my arm supposed to feel this way? She was like going out and then got up, and all the people in the room were like, whoa, no. This isn't supposed to be happening. Then she lays back down and starts snoring. And everybody, and then one of the guys in there said, that's all we've got.
2: I've maxed out.
0: You're not allowed to do. They euthanize, this sounds awful, they euthanize animals by the thousands every day.
2: Yeah.
0: And never struggle with this. It's a matter of weight.
2: Or is it something we don't know?
0: No.
3: She put some weight on or
0: there's
3: what?
0: There's the thing. Well, that's the thing. If I go to prison now, there's two things. They could have missed the vein. So if you get on death row, just start eating. Because don't be vascular. That's probably why they give you weights in prison. So when they kill you, your veins pop. You get fat. Get rid of those veins. So if they stab the thing wrong or the vein collapses. But it's not a thing. So I have a friend who's texted me, and it's not Dave Nash.
3: Okay, I was just going to say.
0: He said, what do you think? Maybe the COVID vaccine blocks this stuff. And I'm like, man, what a rip that is. So I don't believe that's true, but I want it to be because that's a better documentary for me later. And that's all I care about in this life anymore is are the documentaries going to be a full, fun weekend for me? And, man, this one's going to be awesome. You got the murder. You got the trial. You got the time in jail. You got the botched execution. Now Tennessee has to decide if they're going to kill her again.
3: Why not?
2: You would think there'd be other steps that it's not kicking in. All right, well then,
0: it kicked
2: go
0: in.
2: To Plan B.
0: There, that was Plan B, the second dose, and
2: okay,
0: she lived
2: plan
0: through
2: C.
0: That. That's what you'd think.
3: Throw her in the chair.
0: But because of, and I'm not trying to be political because this is just truth. Liberal left people have been so, and look, I'm not against you guys. Whenever you say that, you think I'm taking a side. I'm not. But that is your position. That is the political side of this. Politics ruin everything. Government officials ruin everything. But the liberal left does not like capital punishment for the most part and have been fighting very hard for this to go away. So there are restrictions, huge ones, to say you can't just start shooting at somebody. They took away all the inhumane versions, which is, firing away at somebody. It's like, what if you miss? What if they live through it? The electric chair is not considered humane in a lot of states. Texas loves it. And there goes back to my political point. Like, those guys love it. And most of the time it's a Republican governor saying, you've yeed your last haw to whoever's in that hat, and then they just and they have a yahoo. They love it there.
3: The Mountain Dew guy.
0: Yeah, it is basically some
2: wahoo.
0: But I don't know how Tennessee lives left, right, or other. I think it's kind of a thing. But this strikes me as an inside job, it's a woman. A botched woman execution is going to be 10 times
2: double
0: more...
2: Double whammy.
0: 10 times more painful to the argument of should we have this in the first place. They just botched the one here.
3: Thought they wanted equal rights. What's the problem
0: here? Yeah, we're botching men and women
3: now.
0: What
3: are you doing?
0: But it's ugly. When a man gets punched in the nose and bleeds all over, it's just a man bleeding. When a woman gets punched in the nose and bleeds all over, it's a tragic social event.
2: Coming back to your point is day in, every day.
0: Every day. It's every day. And it's
2: peaceful. It's
0: beautiful like sometimes. It's step by step.
2: The toughest thing, but I haven't heard of one yet coming back.
0: And they find
2: came back.
0: They find the vein in your dog. I don't know how they do it. The cat, when we put the cat down, Dr. Fixler, he does this for a living. I'm like, how do you know? And he goes, we know. And I'm like, that's unbelievable. And they don't botch it. If they do, we don't know about it. The cat or the dog never starts going. They can do like little things, but they just amp it up. In Tennessee, the rule was you're allowed this much. I think the dude's quote was, that's all we've got. Because I followed every rule that the state allows, and she's still alive. So then what do they had to do? They had to start administering life-saving techniques, take her to the hospital and save her life. And they did. And so now they're like, well, every execution is canceled right now. It worked. This is, to me, this is a political move. They use this lady as a guinea pig. They're going to, look, it's going to cost us a couple million bucks to feed her family for the rest of their lives. Look, a message sent. We don't have, now lethal injection is going to be
2: off the table.
0: Firing squad's pretty much gone. Electric chair's pretty much gone. Lethal injection was peaceful and easy. That's pretty much going to go away because they did
2: gas.
0: It. Gas. They screwed that up here. Yeah. Gas is gone. So then what? Now what? Now the argument is, see, we can't even get that right. We can get that right. We know how to administer an overdose. That's all that is. It's a controlled overdose.
3: Send them down to the Blade. They got enough ODs down there. And,
0: yeah, you know,
3: the boys down there will take care of things.
2: Open up one of Kevorkian's journals.
0: Yeah, Kevorkian didn't mess up.
2: Yeah.
0: He just rolled him up to the hospital afterwards. And that's the thing. Ask a veterinarian. Ask anybody else. That's not hard to do, is to slow overdose somebody with that sodium barbitol or whatever it is, the pentobarbital. Is that right? I think that might be shaving cream. Either way, I'm not sure. But it is an unbelievable botch. This guy said, you know how they could have made this execution a lot smoother? Have Lindsay Clancy do it. Yeah, she seemed to get it done 3 times in a day. These guys couldn't do it on purpose once. And this lady wasn't fighting back like Lindsay's kids. It's a unbelievable story. But to me, it just screams conspiracy. And I'm going to go down the road of that. Oh, here we go. Here he goes. But yeah, this to me is a political thing. She's been used as some sort of strange pawn in this. And now we have to sit back and try to figure out, like, what do we do with this stuff now? And now you got Alex Jones.
2: Would it still be up to the state to decide?
0: Can you imagine the backlash if they try again and botch again? They're not risking this.
3: So what do they do? Just let her go now?
0: Yeah.
3: We tried.
0: They're going to free her. You can't, like,
2: that's what I was wondering. If, like,
0: there's
2: hey,
0: no way.
2: If you survive, you're free.
0: That should be a rule. Like, she's you know.
2: Yeah, this is Ted, he survived the firing squad.
0: Right, and they're going to give her, not only are they going to free her, it's like, for 32 years, you give me $10 million and one botched execution, I get to walk free. I don't know, it might be worth it. She served some time. They botched the execution. I think it's time they looked at her and said, sorry about that. How about a little freedom and some money? It's like, that's okay. I'll take that. And there is no way they try to kill her again. It is a story, man.
2: Yeah, that's a one and done.
0: Showtime Shane. Public hanging works every time. So did the guillotine.
3: There you go.
0: Public hanging went away because it was too grotesque and graphic. Remember the last public guillotine, Christopher Plummer was in it. The dude from Sound of Music, for God's sakes, was standing in the crowd. And that was the last time they had ever done it. It was the 1920s. And
2: I thought it was later than that.
0: I think it was the late 20s. He was like a 6-year-old boy. And he died a few years ago. So he was almost 100 when he died. But yeah, I mean, but they got rid of that because
2: for some reason I thought, like,
0: they got rid of that in France because the public got bored with it. And the guillotine used to fail a lot. But what did they do
3: How does that fail?
0: Dull blade. But they used to do it on purpose, as it turned out. History lies. They used to dull the blade every once in a while to punish the person a little more. But back in the old days, when our great-great-grandparents were just badasses, they just grabbed that pulley and lift that thing and drop it again. There was never like, just wait, save their life. Nah, it's half cut off. Cut it all the way off. Sorry about that, folks. That was kind of ugly. We'll do a better time.
2: September 10th, 1977.
0: That was 77?
2: Yeah.
0: What's the one Christopher? That wasn't the one Christopher Plummer was at then. I'm talking about a public one, though. Was that public? I guarantee
2: you
0: that wasn't.
2: Condemned Tunisian national.
0: But it wasn't in France.
2: It was in France, yeah. Marseille.
0: Oh, Christopher Lee. You're right. Christopher Lee from
2: Star
0: Wars.
2: It was in Marseille, France.
0: Okay. Was it public? Because I think their public execution stopped earlier. And they might have been doing that in a back room.
3: It's one thing I agree with the frogs on. Just get it done.
0: See, these are those heady conversations you like having bread around. Dad, and frogs got one thing figured out. Well, I'll give them baguettes, too, but it ain't no French.
2: That's true, too.
0: Look,
2: yeah.
0: I'll take an Italian.
2: And they
0: I'm not going to put a little of that everything juice on it. But the baguettes, I'll give the Twinkie frogs that. The baguettes are good. Too much butter on their. They eat bugs. Showtime Shane's not wrong, but public hangings work every time. But sometimes they don't. Sometimes the public hangings went sideways, too.
2: They miscalculate the weight.
0: Yeah.
2: How
0: do you miscalculate? Back then, yes. But
2: decapitation.
0: In today's technological era, you can't miscalculate weight. I don't know what this lady weighed. I'm going to throw her like 150-something looking at her face or mugshot. I'm like, she's probably 155 pounds. You give her a dose of 400-pound animal. You can't screw this up.
2: Yeah.
0: You just can't do it. It's on purpose. Every time an execution happens, it's on purpose when it's botched. There's no way. And now I'm saying with this stuff. The gas thing, that should have worked better too.
2: I took the wrong vial.
0: I do like Mender's angle though, that it was the COVID vaccine. He goes, let's blame it for that too, that it makes you kind of hard to kill when it comes to this stuff. It's too bad he's gone, but we could have set her on a date with OJ or taken her to eat at Porkopolis. Yeah, both of those things are passed, so that would have finished her off for sure. She'd have been begging for a second execution. So now Tennessee can't kill her twice. And it just so happens to be the very meaty bone of the 200 years since we killed a woman, and the first time we try, we didn't do it right. Oh.
2: Now we've got ourselves a national hero.
0: Yeah, and there's the other thing.
2: It's good.
0: Great point. I forgot about that. It was on my notes. Lindsey Clancy was a hero for actually killing her kids. This lady, that pink shirt brigade's going to lose their minds. Feminism is going to lose their minds. She is going to. There's going to be posters in cat ladies' houses of this woman. It's like, and the pussy hats are going to come back on. There's going to be marching around. You can't. Don't you kill us.
2: She was emotional at the time.
0: I got an email from a lady who was mad at me for yesterday's. All right. Thing. So last public execution in Europe, they hung the brothers Ditbard and Joseph Kuko in Albania. Albania, though, I mean, that might as well be 1905 there. And it was 1992 at 2 in the morning. They beat up 5 members of their family. They killed them with metal bars in 1992. They hung them. And it was the final civilian public execution carried out in Europe. The last one in France was a public execution, was the Eugene Weidman. It was a guillotine in 1939. So that was the last time they did it in public. They used to charge and you'd buy tickets.
2: Prison, 77.
0: Yeah.
2: 81 is when they stopped.
0: The guillotine.
2: Everything.
0: France. There you go. There your frogs ended it because it got too ugly.
2: Man.
0: It's an ugly business. But yesterday, I think, struck a blow to anybody like me who's all for capital punishment. And you can yell at me all you want, but I'm for it. I remember at Mesa Community College, I believe his name was James Ham. But he was a murderer here, and he was on death row. And we had a super... the teacher from Beavis and Butthead, hippie,
3: yeah,
0: teaching us. I can't remember the course. I don't remember the class we were in. Oh no. This was the other one. This was my police class. This was my forensic investigations class, because I started thinking I was going to do that. My dad wasted all his money on me in college. I was all over the road. A philosophy major who started dancing around with English. I can barely speak the language. I was getting B's in English. God, come on. And then I said, well, maybe I like forensic science. I'm way too dumb for that. But I took the first couple of years in a police work thing. The teacher we had, the cop, was a crazy right-wing guy. He was the other way. And he brought in Ham's wife. While this guy's on death row, she was an advocate to get him out of there and to stop executions. And her argument was absolutely emotional and stupid. And she's like, why can't we teach them to be better people? It's like, why are we paying for that? And the teacher got all over her. The whole class hated her. Like, just hated her. But she was running around saying that years ago. And I remember that was the day it cemented me on. And I remember James Ham's. I think it's James Ham's, but it was Ham's murders. They were horrible. And he did it. And it's like, yeah, she could have swayed me. She was so incredibly non-persuasive with her argument because it was all emotion-based. And, you know, we're 18, 19 years old, and we're raising our hand going, of course you don't want him to die. You're married to him. Why should we fight for him? Like, he killed people. He did a terrible, terrible thing. Yeah, of course you're tied to this. If it was my family member, I'd be like, geez, I hope they don't kill him. But I'm not going to go, you know, run around and tell everybody else how wrong they are for thinking they should. What about the family of the people he did this to? Like, they have an opinion, too, and it's probably fairly emotional. So she wandered around screaming and yelling and got close. She got a lot of noise made over this thing. I think they still off the dude, but it's been a long time. So you get a lady out there who doesn't, she survived it. I don't know how that happens, but she starts snoring, and then that dude looks over and goes, that's it. They didn't wet the sponge in Green Mile. Oh, my goodness.
3: John, I go back to 1996. A wood chipper worked in Fargo.
0: Fargo was the best. And it was, yeah. I mean, well, it worked to a point when he was trying to get that last part of the bone in the.
3: Hey, down to the bone.
0: You got that foot sticking out. Thing. That was Buscemi in there, man. Yeah. The wood chipper. Yeah. Look, there's ways that we see in Brett's videos every day that seem foolproof. Trains seem to be a pretty good option, I think. You know,
2: pretty effective.
0: We dangle one. That's what we should do to guarantee it. And they'll say, well, that's inhumane. We hang them over a train track with a speeding train on the way, and we time it just so if the hanging didn't work, you'll never know because it's about to get pinata'd by an engine. I think that's good. Michael Betts is right. He goes, well, this fentanyl stuff's supposed to kill you fast. How about five of those? That seems about it. This is not, that's my point. Everybody, all of us idiots, all you idiots listening and the idiots in this room, We have it figured out. We have it, like, this isn't hard. How come? Get Dr. Fixler and happy endings.
3: Apparently he knows what he's doing.
0: Right. Doesn't work on Yom Kippur. But you get on over there. You just don't execute anybody on Jewish holidays. Yeah, that's all. That's easy. Yeah, we can skip a day. Like, we've been around for a while.
3: Yeah, what's one more day?
0: He runs a lucrative, amazing, beautiful business helping families peacefully put their pets away at home. This dude, he's not striking out. And also, he knows the humane thing to do is when somebody survives it, you don't revive them. You up the dose, man.
2: Hot tub and a radio. Play your favorite song.
0: Well, you do Matthew Perry's plan. Ketamine that thing and just look at him go. He was, you know, having a nice swim in the spa and he went to sleep. People do it to themselves all the time. If you're trying to overdose on purpose, you're going to. It's easy. They botched this on purpose. This is not an accident. And if they dig deep enough, it's going to be the exact same thing as Green Mile. Everybody thought they were doing their jobs. And one person inside job did. They were blaming expired medicine. They're like, well, maybe the stuff
2: we've been
0: that,
2: sitting on it we've been for sitting so long. On,
0: yeah, it's, you know, the expiration date. Now, and this might be Big Pharma's way of saying, see, if you've got it in there past the expiration date, it's not as effective, which, by the way, is bull. I have a lawyer friend who works with medical things, and he goes, the expiration date on your medicine, it just becomes a little less effective, but they put that on there so you get new stuff.
2: I would I would think
0: 2 years.
2: Pills especially, like, it's that could
0: come on.
2: Fade a little bit.
0: Nope. Antibiotics a little bit, but it's just a cover your ass thing, because if you're not supposed to take antibiotics 2 years after you get them. What are you doing?
2: Yeah.
0: So if you've got them for 2 years, they're still good.
3: They do go to Dollar Tree and buy the meds. I mean, well, what is this?
0: Yeah, they had them, and they're like, "Well, they could have been stored for too long." You didn't get a fresh batch for this?
3: There's no expiration date on there. They have it on milk at the Safeway,
0: and the cow knows to tell you This stuff's no good after after October 18th.
4: Come on.
0: Yeah, it's crazy. This was on purpose. There's no way you're telling me that this wasn't an inside job with somebody with an agenda to get rid of this altogether. And know deep down that this would change everything. And they'll and the state of Tennessee certainly didn't want this. They're getting sued. Huge. So the state of Tennessee is not behind it at all. This is some Lindsey Clancy whack job inside thing that administered the dose. And that dude who looked up, it was exactly like, Percy, you didn't wet the sponge. And they just botched an execution. Oh, man. What a story. Oh, Netflix. This is why I love having the subscription. Sure, I pay too much for TV. But in a few weeks, I'm going to get 8 or 9 documentaries about this. And it's going to be great. And even better. Imagine. Oh, this just dawned on me. Probably in about 5 weeks, she's going to be sitting across from somebody from Dateline NBC telling her story. Oh, the dead live. We love zombies. We love zombies. Got a zombie TV show every time you turn it on. The vampires and zombies. We have one. We made one. She's back. And have her sit with, like, Damar Hamlin, another zombie. He comes back from the dead on the football field and is like, here's our zombie night on Dateline NBC. Look at this. All these people that were supposed to be dead. Zombies. Blame that COVID vaccine. That's what they blamed for Damar Hamlin's thing. Pretty amazing.
2: That's what they put in her, the injection, the first COVID. We thought it would work.
0: The COVID-19 vaccine, we thought we'd kill him. And then maybe that's the argument. It's like, see all these nut jobs that think the COVID vaccine kills people. It doesn't even when we try to use it to kill people. It actually keeps them up. What a story. What a documentary. If I had more ambition and talent and skill, I would get on board one of those documentary crews and help. I think these things are awesome. And this is going to be a good one. Especially the one documentary that's going to get the rights to talk to her. The other ones will dance around it. But when the one that's got her telling the story of what did you feel, and they'll just script it, they'll lie, she didn't feel anything, but like, I just knew at the moment it was in my arm. Oh, this is gonna be great TV.
2: We got to talk to her at our home in Palm Beach.
0: Oh, she's gonna own Mar-a-Lago
3: on the ocean. Yeah.
0: This is one time I'd tell Trump, you be careful with this one, because she's got us by the nutsack. I'm gonna make some comments today about Krista Pike. Don't do it, sir. You're gonna end up without Mar-a-Lago.
5: She got me. I'm broke. And now Pike-a-Lago is a real thing.
0: Yeah, it's crazy. But I love stuff like this. And here's another thing that I was asking. How come they haven't killed a woman in 200 years? I know they don't commit violent crimes the way men do. But
2: the other question would be, how many are on death row?
0: Yeah, if they've got a death row for women, and they, come on, in 200 years, some girl in Tennessee's gone bananas and done some heinous nonsense like this Krista Pike.
3: It's 45.
0: There's 45 women on death row in Tennessee?
3: No, in the United States.
2: United States.
3: Total.
0: That's it? Yeah. Still, though. Tennessee. We should, but Tennessee.
2: What's the list on men? Doubled? Tripled?
0: We got thousands of them. But we're, in fairness, we're the ones who commit the grisly, nasty crimes. That women are emotional, and what they do is break you down by death by 1,000 paper cuts with their conversations. That's their death row.
3: 1932.
0: There's men. Almost 2,000 dudes.
2: Jeez.
0: Because we're physical. Yeah,
3: that sounds imbalanced to me.
0: Look, a woman's crime to a man is to destroy him internally, break him down till he kills or kills himself. That's how women get it done. And their way is a lot smarter because they don't go to jail for it. But they will internally kill you with love, money. They'll destroy you. And it's a better way as a murder tactic. Because what they do is depress you to the point.
2: They get away with it.
0: Oh, yeah, because they depress dudes to the point where he lashes out at work or kills himself.
2: I can't believe he did that. He was always unhinged.
0: Yeah, but you played a part. You know it.
2: I have no idea what you're talking about.
0: You just paper-cutted him emotionally for years and years until he finally wasn't himself anymore. And then everybody's like, oh, nobody likes Brian like they used to.
3: Darius is on death row, right?
0: She's
3: she didn't get the death.
0: I think she avoided the death penalty. She's not getting out ever.
2: But, your Windex souffle's ready.
0: Yeah, they slow. Make you sick a little. Man, I never feel good.
2: You were always complaining about how you feel.
0: I know. I should be a better person. And he just can't.
4: I'm killing him slowly. I won't go to jail for this. I'm emotionally destroying him.
2: On to the next.
0: They're so much smarter than us when it comes to that. As evidenced by 45 women on death row and 2,000 men. And probably there should be about 10,000 men. There's a bunch of states that don't have it. How many guys are on life sentences compared to women? There's a stat.
2: I saw a stat of the country's amount of people in prison, you know, compared to...
0: It's not even close.
2: Not even close.
0: The land of the
2: We're
0: free.
2: We're like 2.6 million.
0: We love imprisoning
2: and
0: people.
2: And it's like the difference between men and death row and women.
0: But that's another reason why it's great here. It's because we do knock you down when you start becoming a social pariah. It's probably a little too much, but the land of the free is the place, home of imprisonment.
3: Life sentence is 194,800 people, and 187,000 of them are men.
0: There's only 12,000 women on life sentences.
3: That's what it's
0: you ladies,
3: 96% are men, 4% are women.
0: You have got it figured out, ladies. Excellent work. And by the way, we just got off the heels of a triple homicide by a lady. And she's going to roll free from it. That's how. Black people, you shouldn't be mad at whites. You should just be furious at women. They get away with everything.
2: Like, how many of those have multiple spouses?
0: Yeah, you think the legal system is slanted against minorities. Shut up, Brad. Is leaned a different way against minorities. Well, it's all in favor of the ladies. This is a good story.
3: Where's Dave Nash at?
0: Now, I want to hear Nash. I want to talk to Nash about this one today. This one says, John, I like your theory. The reason she lived was part of her pledge to see if she'd go along with it. Yeah, she said, and her last name is Pike. You always go off on them. She was probably doing her chant. The Pikes are here!
3: Oh, there you go. Well, it didn't work for your guy.
0: No, he killed himself.
2: Who injected her? Shrubby.
0: That's right, Shrubby, a Pike killed a Pike. Says, my question is, it's financial. Why, what's the point of keeping people on death row instead of just killing them? Isn't it more expensive to keep them alive and feeding and housing them when they're just going to die there anyway? It
2: we
0: seems people have
2: eliminated.
0: Yeah, they've eliminated, tried to eliminate John's people in the 30s and 40s. We know how to execute people. Yeah, Hitler never had a problem with that. Not to say that was a good idea, but we've known for a long time how to administer an overdose of some sort of poison.
2: Then you get into the point of... the money involved in prisons.
0: It's crazy. It's just, if I'm stupid enough to go, it's really easy. You know, and then you got guys like Jason who emails and says, yep, I know what works. Easy fix. 4308s always do the job. Well, that was the thing. Initially, it used to be just a dude when we invented guns shooting another guy in the heart. And then they're like, well, and they had a couple botched ones. So they're like, And also they had people who were executioners struggling. I don't know if they called it mental illness back then, but the guys couldn't take it. They were murdering. And then you knew who did it, and then somebody went. So what's the difference? You know, if you're the killer that kills a killer, aren't you a killer too? So then they'd line up 7 people on the death penalty. And this is way back with bows and arrows and stuff. And some of them were dummies and some of them were live rounds. And nobody knew who had the live round. Yeah, that's why they wore the mask.
3: Blanks.
0: Yeah.
3: Could do like Burt's people and a cinder block in the lake.
0: It's not humane. I mean,
3: they're dead anyway.
0: You can bonk them out. You know, it's that. It's the thing like when they say anesthesia doesn't work sometimes, and people feel their surgery, and nobody's. I don't think is absolutely real at all. I think, and there's another girl thing. Most of the time, when the anesthesia doesn't work, the stories are from women.
4: Mine didn't work. I felt everything in my surgery.
0: Did you sue him?
4: No.
0: Like, because you can't, and you're making it up for attention. That's we've got it figured out. Anesthesia is essentially, and again, read about anesthesia. No doctor, no scientist, no one knows why anesthesia works. They just know it does. The science behind anesthesia is so cloudy, no one can tell you exactly why it works, but it does. How would you like to be the first dude who's like, we'll do a surgery, but we're going to try this thing. Hopefully you don't feel anything. And they woke him up and said, did you feel it? He's like, no. All right, this stuff works. We don't know how. They don't know why or how anesthesia works, but they know it's touchy. And if they administer a little too much, you're going down. It's so easy to kill people. That's why this one's got me. right off of Lindsey Clancy, I get a brand new thing. It's great.
2: I don't know if this is accurate, but according to AI, the South Carolina is still firing squad.
0: I think Utah just got rid of it, too. They've got a few where you can
3: just approved it.
0: Yeah.
2: The last reported execution by firing squad that faced significant complications occurred in South Carolina in 2025.
0: Yeah.
2: Mikel Mondi.
0: Is a dude?
2: Was
0: Michael,
2: dude.
0: Probably. Spelled funny. This
2: Mondi.
0: One's a, there's less women on death row because feminists want equality unless it affects them negatively. Those broads love cherry picking stuff. It makes it work for them.
3: There we go. It's from the alley.
0: That is from Brett's alley of incredibly insensitive people. Those broads want equality. Give it to them. We've been dealing with botched executions for years over here, us dick havers. And this is the old way, the biblical thing. Travis says, I say kill them the way they killed their victim.
3: Hey, there's that.
0: But then the argument there that I do agree with is, who's going to be the person who does it? And if the crime is so egregious that you have to kill them for it, isn't recreating it just as evil?
3: Eye for an eye.
0: Yeah, I understand that, but we've got ways to do this. There's
3: apparently we don't.
0: Evidently not. Brett, you're right. This one says, people talk about cruel and unusual punishment for killers. F that. Let her suffer till she's dead, botched or not, Cody. Yeah, but then you got lawyers and the people who don't agree with you. Just throw that bitch in those cages with those Armenian bears we've been talking about and a side of Dr. Pepper. Dr. Pepper has nothing to do with this. Now, if that's the medical genius you're going to throw in there. See, this is why it's great. And let's just be honest with each other. This doesn't affect us at all. Except for when the documentary comes out and we veg out with, some Drizzlicious, a bag of Drizzlicious. If you've not had Drizzlicious yet, life-changing.
2: We had those little rice cakes.
3: Those things are good.
0: You get the big bag of the salted caramel Drizzlicious, plop down on the couch and start watching a documentary. Life doesn't get better than that. Yeah, that's as good as a blowjob to me. Is Drizzlicious and a great doc? I think that might be my age talking. Yeah. That might be me at age 54 going, I used to love... I'm still taking the BJ, don't get me wrong. It's both are good. Both things can be true, but you give me some Drizzlicious and a solid three-part doc. Yeah, that's pretty awesome. I want some Drizzlicious now. I don't know how that happened. See, this is how it didn't affect you. I'm not angry. I'm excited. I'm not going to march. I'm never probably going to march in my life. And all I want is the entertainment to come my direction, and Brady's God keeps giving that to me every day.
3: The gays will be doing it next month or two. You can go out and march with them if you want.
0: Yeah, but not for
3: some
0: a
3: pride coming up.
0: They're just doing it to go have copious amounts of gay sex afterwards. And throw the party, have a bunch of anal, and then head home. Okay.
3: the alley again.
0: Music on.
3: Oh, no, I don't got it up. I'm sorry.
0: The alley's in full bloom today. What is going on? Is it because the weather's so nice you guys are hanging out?
3: Of course it is. Hang on, let me get it. Because this one deserves the music.
0: See, yeah, absolutely. Okay, this is, after a wonderful conversation of entertaining and educational news, this is the take one of our listeners from the alley has. Just do like the camel humpers do and put a suicide vest on them. All right. Thanks, David Vasquez. How do you still have a job? Camel humpers. All right, we needed to get hot again so the alley goes in. Brett's alley is terrifying.
2: They got the fire going this morning.
0: Yeah, but they're not standing by it. They're just having a nice cup of coffee and like a... You guys hear about that broad they tried to kill? Why don't they just do it like the camel humpers? What do you mean, David? Expound on that. A suicide vest. A camel humpers. Thank you, Allie. It's a classy bunch. Oh, God, the printer's going.
3: This one's not too bad.
0: We'll just keep your music going. Well, it can't be worse than Vosk.
3: No, it's not.
0: Oh, Jason, a regular contributor to the alley. Mm-hmm. And when you're in the alley, when every one of your emails starts with this, goddamn broads.
3: That's like our greeting.
0: Yeah. The alley. Want to get paid as much as us men, but they can't get the death penalty like a man. It's total BS. These are those moments when you're at like a
3: Denny's. He's got a good point.
5: Does he?
3: He does got a good point. Right. I'm with him.
0: He took from this story.
5: Goddamn brats. And this is why you get 75 cents to the dollar, because of crap like this.
0: If I kill somebody, and I'm thinking about it, I got to run the risk of getting, you know, iced twice.
2: I remember doing the tour in Scotland about the close that was. It was the town that built over the city.
0: Yeah.
2: But when people would get punished, breaking the law, women, the death penalty for men was hanging or public quartering.
0: Yeah.
2: But it was too gruesome for the women.
0: Yeah.
2: So they would tie them up, bind them, and throw them in the lake of poop. And they drowned in that. And they thought that was more.
0: It's like, nice. It's easier to watch.
2: In the lock of poop.
0: It's easier to watch.
5: Hey, this used to be the execution lock of
0: and we do it all the time.
3: We've talked about it before. Let's go back to the Brazen Bull.
0: Well, that was, yeah, that was, that's, I don't know.
3: Well, it worked.
0: Brazen Bull is not.
3: It worked. Did, but
2: it took so long.
3: It worked.
0: That's a tough one for me, even with them. I mean, you know, it depends on the murderer. The Brazen Bull is like.
2: You won't break the law.
0: See, I think what they should do is a spinning wheel. And where it lands is your execution. It's like, yeah, you just get, all right, you've been sentenced to death by something. Spin the wheel, and the Brazen Bull's on there, and you're just.
2: You're hoping in jail.
3: It's like the Showcase Showdown.
0: Yeah.
3: You spin the wheel, or what?
0: We're getting close to that Brazen Bull, huh? And then the.
2: Rats in a bucket.
0: But this, to take away. The rats in a bucket on a boat. Remember the boat? They would send you out there and just fill it with rats and push it, and then eventually the rats get hungry and you're out there by yourself and you're tied to the bottom of the boat.
2: They can't get out. The only way they can get out.
0: No one could, yeah. But there'd actually be celebrations by the person who just got the death penalty when the spins and lands on lethal injection. Like, yes! They'd be happy. The Brazen Bull's on the wheel as the grand prize.
3: It's the dollar.
0: Yeah, it's the dollar. There's like 10 of them.
2: Shootless skydiving.
0: Yeah. You'd be it'd be a couple of fun ones. See, we've got time and fun on our brains, and you know. Here's another one from the alley. Jeez,
3: hang on,
0: because I know.
2: Think about the biblical days. It was the famous story, Daniel in the lion's den.
0: Yeah,
2: feed him to the lions.
0: Shove him in the lions. Here's another one from the alley because it starts the same way. These broads out here. They wouldn't have to worry about the death penalty. They just keep their asses in the kitchen. I think women that don't talk back and stay in the kitchen end up on death row. Never. That's right.
3: It's the alley checking in. Come on.
0: That's the alley. Hey, look. If these broads weren't so independent and listened to their man, they'd never be on death row.
3: He makes a good point.
0: Yeah. Thank you, Alley. Thank you. And here's another one. The subject is camel humpers. And it just says, guess what day it is? It's Thursday.
3: Well, yesterday was.
0: Right, yesterday was hump day. But what he's implying is that every day is hump day for the camel humper.
3: Mike,
0: guess what day it is? Hey, Chris, say it.
3: What day is it?
0: I'm not saying it, camel. Chris Collinsworth knows what day it is. Ahmed, what day is it? Oh, it's camel hump day. Oh, boy, here comes Ahmed. What day is it, you jerks? Okay. I'm not reading all these.
3: Is the alley on fire?
0: Yeah, they're on fire over there. And they love the camel jokes at this point. I don't know what a goat jumper is, Chuck, but thanks for the.
3: Hey, that's a new one for me too. Text me, Chuck.
0: Thanks, Chuck, for that.
3: The legitimate ones that are coming through, though, actually, is let AI do it. Let the robots do it.
0: Boy.
3: I mean, those are legit.
2: Super intelligence do it.
0: But again,
3: they're going to kill us anyway.
0: No matter what, and I'm not making this argument because I believe it, but the argument exists that no matter what, you're going to trace it back to a person who flipped a switch. It's inevitable. That starts the dominoes. Whatever they call it. Remember when those dominoes, I don't know what those are called. Toledo will come in here running and remember. But when you knock down a bunch of dominoes, it has a name. There's always a finger that starts it. You cannot just have AI say, you have to tell it. So someone will be traced back to a line where someone has to say, go. You know, AI is what it is, and eventually maybe it'll have enough wherewithal to make its decision, but essentially it will be traced back to a person saying, I hit the button that started the process to go. That's why Kevorkian got in trouble, as Kevorkian built the machine, told the person how to do it, and then that person flipped the switch. But it traces back to the creator. That's their argument. And I don't necessarily agree with it. But it's inarguably true that a person will be behind it. I don't care. And that's my argument back. It's like, that's fine. It's justice between men. So, of course, there's another man on this. I mean, you can trace it back to the judge and jury that said he's going to death row. I mean, it's always going to be humans involved because that's who's ultimately making the choice to end this thing. Now what?
3: David Jordan just says, screw it, just send in the camel cowboys. They'll take care of it.
0: This has turned on me. It has nothing to do with the camel people, who, by the way, that's not what we're better than that.
3: Are we?
0: No. I say it with a big grin on my face. You bastards. The casual racism over this white lady in Tennessee that got botched came out of nowhere.
3: It was Sergeant at Arms of the Alley, David Vasquez. What are you going to do?
0: Richard Dick Downing. These broads are like your half hat people.
3: Your half hat people?
0: Jews in a half hat. It's never your fault, is it, John? That's right. The Jews never. Somehow the Jews are getting. The camel people and the Jews are getting hammered over here over a white woman's execution attempt. I'm done talking to you people about smart stuff. But it does seem awfully easy, doesn't it? Like, if I'm a dummy who can figure it out and say, what's the stuff we put dogs down with? I'm like, oh, it's sodium barbitol. Okay. And what do you do with that? Well, you weigh the dog, you find out what it weighs, and then you dose it like 10 times. That's an overdose. It's pretty easy. It stops their heart, peacefully puts them to sleep, and then guarantees that it won't come back. The body won't fight back to make the, you know.
2: Shut down long enough, yeah, too.
0: If the overdose is happening that stops the heart peacefully and then more is pouring in, your body can't revive itself. It's over.
2: I do like the movies, though, sometimes. I think it's in James Bond, maybe Mission Impossible, where the body codes for an hour.
0: Yeah, like, and then it opens its eyes. Yeah,
2: has no pulse.
0: Right, now you're talking about a cartoon. If it coded for... What Bond movie did someone code for an hour? They've had a few where they're dead or...
6: Well, yeah, Han Solo,
0: if you want to go into movies, was in the carbonite for a long time.
2: But they had a pulse, remember it?
0: Mm-hmm. Yeah, they whittled
2: they
0: it
2: made
0: down
2: sure.
0: That was prison.
2: A lot of them weren't surviving it.
0: Right.
2: There was a chance it couldn't happen.
0: Well, they had a big trial up
2: it
0: there.
2: It took.
0: The big trial in Tatooine when they tried to kill carbonite in people and they weren't making it. The whole purpose of inventing carbonite was to keep a prisoner imprisoned in his own case for years and years and years. And then free them. That's actually a really cool idea when you think about it. It's like, oh, you're going to go to jail for 8 months. But those 8 months, you get put down. You have an IV of food. You get put into the carbonite. I don't know how Han

0: Buffalo Bills, Orenthal J. Simpson, who will probably never have bad news hit him ever in life. So, yeah, the late 70s when I was playing with the Star Wars toys, I had a C-3PO, I had Darth Vader, and I opened the boxes. They'd be worth thousands today, but I would actually work them. And I made my own fan fiction versions of that, but I didn't have a Chewbacca, so OJ was, again, thinking back on it, there was definitely a twinge of racism to that. But it wasn't racist. It was like, you look the most like Chewbacca, and I know that's probably not going to
1: fit. You're not helping yourself,
0: well, he did.
1: Buddy.
0: I didn't have any other toys that could come close. Teddy, maybe, but I didn't want Teddy to be in peril if Darth Vader and Teddy got into a fight. I didn't have a Chewbacca looking
1: too
0: toy.
1: Young for Land of the Lost. Those toys were no work.
0: Land of the Lost toys. Who bought those? That was horrible. You had Land of the Lost stuff?
1: Chaka would be the closest thing to
0: They didn't
1: Chewbacca.
0: Make Chaka Pacani action figures.
1: Oh, yeah, I think they did.
0: There's no way. That show? The budget for it was less than one. They didn't have any money for that.
1: Will Sleet and stacks.
0: Holly and Will and what's the other guy's name?
1: Marshall Will.
0: Marshall Will and Holly. Yeah, you know it from the song. Isn't it amazing how much you've not learned in life, but that one stuck? Marshall, Will, and Holly. Yeah.
2: The alley found our executioner here. It says right here.
0: There's a picture of, Hitler on it. Hitler. Never thought I'd say this is a good band name, but I can't. Somebody just sent over a picture of Hitler on a camel. You people are, why do I hang out with all of you? I mean, I love you all, and you're fun, but Jesus Christ, how are we friends? Here's another one from the alley because, again, the calling card. These broads here should be thrown on a Squid Game style show of entertainment. I said that a few years ago. Sean, you might not realize what you're doing is bringing back an idea I had for Death Row. Make it Squid Games. One final act of service for men because we all know they couldn't service men while they were free, which is why they did this in the first place. Thank you for that. Yeah. So John, he's got these documentaries turning all these Death Row inmates into a game show. Same idea. It says, and then put it on FanDuel. Well, that's Running Man, isn't it? That's essentially what that movie was. And that was the other thing on Idiocracy, was they made it a monster truck executions were live on TV. Okay.
2: Good luck with that one.
0: There's no getting around this one.
2: Yeah.
0: All right. This is a guy who's wise enough to just go, name is simply Thomas. You don't need to know there. So Thomas says, I think the Dune, and then a word that rhymes with Dune.
1: Oh, right.
0: Could solve all the execution problems. They're masters of the surprise goodbyes. Again, think of how fast this went from white woman in Tennessee getting a botched execution to hating the Middle East. We're a trained species. The printer's going to burn up, Brett.
2: I know. We're going to have to go downstairs and get more paper.
0: All right. I'm just going to read all your emails, people. And whenever I get in trouble, well, when the news is like, John Holmberg said something that was untoward and it should lose his job. And none, if you guys aren't out there with picket signs to free me, well, John should be fired. That was terrible. Every email we get from you is horrible. John, just send SEAL Team 6 in to get these ragheads.
2: I don't know how they got involved all of a sudden. But.
0: Sand surfers, even when they F up, they still get it right and got the mountain goat philanderer. That was just a way to take three shots in one email at people that aren't even involved.
2: That's pretty impressive. Yeah. I mean, he got killed three with one shot.
1: It's going Tennessee further and further away from the cause.
0: He is triple the killer of Tennessee. Yeah. Politicians and governments ruin everything. That goes back to my original point.
2: That's true.
0: You get them involved, the next thing you know, you've got people trying to end something, and they choose this way to do it. This is, without question, a setup. There is no way possible that this was an accident. There is no way someone did this on purpose. And it's all going to argue back to, and here it's working, because here I am arguing my side about capital punishment as somebody who, you know, I'm in a room of people who are all pretty much on board, right? So if we had somebody from the opposing side, this would be a fight. And that's the design, the divide and conquer of it all. It's crazy. Jesus. And just shows also how... Did you ever see that meme about the guy goes into... It's an AI thing. A guy goes into a... It's an old joke. Goes into...

0: doctor's office, and he's, his wife's laying on the bed, barely beeping. You know, the heart rate is weak. Says the doctor, he goes, "What's going on?" And the doctor says, "She's not going to make it, and there's nothing we can do. We've tried everything." And he goes, "Hang on a second. Let me try something." And he sits in a, or he says, "Do you have a recliner?" Roll in a recliner, and he sits in a recliner, and he gets real comfortable. And suddenly she sits right up and goes, "I need you to do something for me." And he's like, "See, I knew she wasn't going to die. They're nearly impossible to kill." I'm not going to read any more of these, Brent. That says, here's another idea. Okay. All right. Here's another idea. Give the death row broad a gun and one bullet, then put her in a room with intern Adrian and Eric. She'll put the bullet in her head in a matter of minutes once they start talking. All right. There's no reason to take swings at people who can't defend themselves because they're not here or because they're incapable like Adrian. Oh, Adrian was in Ireland. And we were in the office, and she's doing her job, and she's great. Having an assistant's the best, except for don't ask her questions about her trip to Ireland. I don't know what that was. And she started to tell it, and I said, "Adrian, come on." "What?" I'm like, "I don't even know what's going on. This was like, how was Ireland?" And then a story about the food and the plane and this. And I'm like, "We were drunk, and we ordered pizza, and the details, the side, the cul-de-sacs of nothingness." Like, just get to the thing.
1: She needs to do the Brady Report one of these days.
0: Then I forgot my sunglasses, so I had to go back to the counter, and the same guy wasn't there. I thought it was the same guy. And I'm like, "What?" It just, and I even told her, I said, are you midway through a story and you're realizing it doesn't have an ending? So you're just going to talk until you find one? "No, it's got an ending." And I could see her scrambling for an ending. And I'm like, did you actually just fall asleep in the middle of your own story? That's impossible.
2: So you just want one story for the Brady Report?
1: Yeah, just have, like Dale does for your entertainment.
2: That's
1: joke.
2: What I'm saying.
0: Oh, yeah, for Adrian?
1: Yeah,
2: that's what it would be. It would be one story.
0: I'll tell you this.
1: Right.
0: Here's what we need to do. No. Here's what we need to do to Adrian.
1: Let's prep for Brady.
0: Tell her, Brady, you give her a story and say, "Read this in the hallway. And then come in and tell us what you just read."
2: Recap.
0: Somehow or another, her boyfriend's going to get involved.
3: "My boyfriend told me this one time, and we were talking at a Dunkin' Donuts. And my God, Dunkin' Donuts coffee is the best coffee I've ever had. And I've had a lot of coffee. There was this place in Ireland.
0: Like, what? We asked you to tell us the story you just read, and we're talking about Dunkin' Donuts. Well, how did that happen?"
1: You should ask her if she learned how to speak Irish while she was there.
0: She'll answer it.
1: I know. That's what I'm saying.
0: I love her. She's great. She's fun.
1: No, she's awesome.
0: But I'll tell you what. Do not get her going. That story has no... It's like a hot air balloon. It's going wherever the wind blows. This thing, there's no landing zone. You got to chase it like one of the people on the ground going, "It's going left. The wind is going left." So her stories are just floating. It's not even a hot air balloon. At least there's a little control of that. It's a Mylar balloon that fell out of the pile and it's floating in North Carolina now. Anyway. Stop it.
1: With a couple of them I'm not even going to print because I...
0: Too far. The alley. We gave it. You know what we did? We encouraged the alley, and they said, "Oh,
2: ceasefire."
0: Yeah, they got. They'll go to the point where everyone's fired. Thank you,
1: and everybody's included too.
0: They're all doing it.
1: Oh yeah.
0: Oh, it's racist to everyone.
1: You're not going to want to. I'll print it, but you're not going to read it.
0: So. I'm not going
1: to.
0: No,
1: it.
0: Sure. Is it Rockefeller? He just fired on him.
1: "John, that intern must be hot.
0: She's a pretty girl, but yeah. It has nothing to do with it. Nobody's that pretty."
1: Don't read it.
0: Just to myself. Okay. I already saw why I won't read it. There's not a slur in this, and yet it's the most offensive one.
1: Absolutely.
0: The alley. How we love you. We're giving you an outlet, Allie. Beth doesn't give the alley an outlet.
1: That's right.
0: She would tell you, she would admonish you for it. I'm encouraging it because it's quite entertaining, but you're all awful. Both things can be true. You can be awful and make me laugh. It's 6:38. Let's get a wake-up song, shall we? Hopefully you're not on death row this morning. 585-9800 is the number. We'll scream it together. It's 98 KUPD. Wake up!
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13: Valley weather for Thursday. Sunny and 90. Mostly clear this evening. Overnight low 73. And that's Thursday's Valley weather.
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0: right there. I've got a lot of organization going on. I've got people at the house. I'm trying to get people in the backyard right now. It's a very difficult. When someone asks you a question, what time tonight should I plan for this?
1: All right.
0: And you write, yeah. And you write the word 5. Their next response can't be a.m., but that's exactly what Megan just did.
1: I was going to ask the question, how hot is she? Because that's the, I mean, you know.
0: What time are the guys here tonight at the house? 5. A.M.? I don't live there anymore. I don't know what's going on. Just showing up for the game.
1: Chuck Powell dated me by any chance? I mean, you know.
0: I don't know what's going on. I have no idea what that is. And I'm also rattled. Brett just pulled up something. I barely made it through the Thomas James wake-up song. Brett pulled up the... who did this?
2: Sports Illustrated.
0: Sports Illustrated, which hasn't been relevant for 30
2: years.
0: They
2: know.
0: They don't know. That's just why nobody does this. This used to be the most popular sports outlet in America. And now, when you hear it now, you're like, Sports Illustrated's still a thing?
1: Yeah.
0: They did the NFL rank top from 32nd to 1st, the best and worst looking uniforms in the NFL. And the worst
1: coming
0: was
1: at number
0: 32. Los Angeles Rams was 32nd. In a world where the Bengals put that uniform on, the Rams were 32nd. So Brett scrolls up. The Jets, iconic Jets, 31st. Those were the two worst. They put the Cardinals at 30th. It's a little low, but it's fairly accurate. The Cardinals don't have good. The Panthers, eh. Then the Seahawks are 28th. That's about right. I think everybody thinks outside of Seattle, everybody thinks that uniform's ugly. The Browns have ugly uniforms, 27th. The Colts, then you start scrolling up. The Giants are 25th. The Vikings are 24th. The Packers, Sports Illustrated has them as the 23rd best uniform in football. And this is when you start realizing, oh, a twink wrote this.
2: There's your Steelers.
0: The Steelers are 22nd. The Falcons, who have pretty cool uniforms, are 21st. The Patriots, I hate them, so they can be anywhere on the bottom. The Titans aren't great, but that's middle of the pack.
1: It's boring.
0: And ahead of the Steelers,
1: yeah.
0: and Packers. The Bears are 16th. That's an incredible uniform for tradition tonight. It's like you keep scrolling. The Eagles, the Jags.
2: Keep it rolling,
0: the
2: Brett.
0: Raiders are 14th. The Raiders have one of the coolest uniforms in all of sports.
1: Yeah.
0: The Lions, it's getting 13. The Saints, now we're starting to word 12. 11 is the Chiefs, whatever. 10 is the Broncos and the Cyber Pony. That's one of the ugliest uniforms in football. The Dolphins, here we go. Dolphins are top 10. Now we're like, oh, he likes teal. He's a twink. The Commanders. Then we get the Texans at 7. The Buccaneers at 6. And he has...
1: There you go.
0: And then
1: go,
0: number
2: baby.
0: 5, the fifth best uniform Who in day? Football, are Brady's Bungles, which everyone... in the world looks at. If you were in Little League and you're like, hey, we're getting our uniforms today, and they gave you those, you'd be like, ah, everybody's awesome. Gonna think we're kids. Remember on uniform day in Little League or and you didn't know your colors or anything else, you're like, all right, here comes our uniforms, and we're like, yeah, we got cool black ones with yellow writing or blue with the, it was awesome.
1: We like the Bad News Bears throwing them back at Broom.
0: Exactly. The worst ones were the green ones. Mesa Metals had green ones, and they looked stupid.
1: There you go, number 4.
0: Number 4 was the Ravens, and that stupid Hanna-Barbera cartoon for a logo. Cowboys are 3rd. I'll give you that he got that one right. The Niners are 2nd. I'll give you he got that right. And then you got the Los Angeles Chargers and Twinksville, USA, with their bright yellows
2: number one.
0: Their teals.
2: That's the best?
0: No. The throwback ones with the number on the side of the helmet are pretty cool, but it's not the best one in football. It's too light, but it's too Easter egg. But, of course, you got the Bengals at number 5, so this dude, busy masturbating to gay porn, was putting this list together.
2: Good designer.
0: Yeah, he is.
2: Oh, he is.
0: You as a Bengals fan, won't even wear their uniforms in here. Like, I'm in my Steelers stuff today because it's game day. Come on. You know better than to walk around in that because it looks horrible. It's hilarious. I have to email this. It's a 5 a.m. thing threw me off. What time tonight? 5 a.m.? And I just wrote back, I can't believe that's a question.
2: Really?
0: I'm not dignifying that.
3: what time tonight is everyone going to be at that thing so I can plan accordingly?
0: 5
3: a.m.?
0: Okay, you said tonight. You knew when you asked.
1: Have Chuck Powell translate.
0: Yeah, no. This is going right into the decree.
4: Tonight? 5 a.m.?
0: This goes right in the goddamn decree.
3: 5 a.m. tonight?
0: Yep, that's exactly it. Tonight at 5 a.m. I'm done talking for a little bit. Let's enjoy the silence.
3: This is why I hate him now, and am leaving.
0: Yeah, that makes a ton of sense. What time are you leaving?
3: 5.
0: Oh, the tables have turned. Anyway, what are you going to say? I have to also, Brady brought this up to me this morning, and blown away. Nobody under the age of 45 is going to remember this story. But ask Brett if he knows the guy's name. Do you know who, Brady? Francisco Marchioni, is that his name? He's an Italian, too.
5: No.
0: Where is it? Someone passed away. A celebrity, a huge American icon at one point, has died.
4: Peppino Mazzullo.
0: Peppino Mazzullo. Do you know who Peppino Mazzullo is? Mm-mm. He had a pet mouse.
4: There's the voice.
1: A big effing deal.
0: Yeah, exactly. He was the voice of Topo Gigio, which was a mouse character that visited the Ed Sullivan Show on a regular basis.
1: Ed Sullivan?
0: Thank you, Brett. Now,
4: Jesus Christ. This
0: show was on in the 50s and 60s. This dude, as an adult, was voicing the mouse of Topo Gigio, and he died yesterday. And I said to Brady, I'm like, he had to be 184 years old. How old was he?
4: 100.
0: 100 even. Which means that while he was at his prime Topo Gigio money-making skills on the Sullivan Show, touring the country, by the way, as Topo Gigio, the talking mouse, making a fortune, a Hollywood and New York legend, lived to be 100, died yesterday. Topo Gigio was a harmless little mouse that would speak with Ed Sullivan now and again and make little jokes. And
4: 62 through 71.
0: Yeah, and that was the Ed Sullivan Show, and then it was in its prime. Everyone remembers Ed Sullivan. I think Topo Gigio was on the same night the Beatles were. Now, I'm saying this as a television historian. There's the title.
6: I'm delighted, and I know you're delighted, to welcome Topo Gigio back from Italy to New York City. So let's have a nice welcome for a little Topo.
0: Topo Gigio.
6: Oh, Jesus. Welcome back. Welcome
7: Eddie,
6: back, Topo.
7: I haven't seen you in such a long, long time.
0: A racist Italian rap.
7: Eddie.
6: Yeah?
7: Quick, kiss me hello.
0: And then he did little tricks like that, and America swooned. Well, that guy's dead.
1: I should have took the day off.
0: Yeah, for Italians. Here's the fun part of the Topo Gigio thing, though. My rat sister had a Topo Gigio stuffed pet as a kid.
1: Oh, you're serious?
4: Yeah, as a mouse.
0: As a little mouse. As a kid, one of her favorite toys was Topo Gigio. And I, being the master of a thousand voices from birth, could do a little Topo Gigio action for her. Now, I'd never seen Topo Gigio. It's a lot older than me, but I'd never really seen Topo Gigio. But I was aware of it because, as a kid, I knew TV way too well, and it was my life. And they actually reran Ed Sullivan shows in the daytime on, I think it was WGN, I don't remember. Anyway, so growing up in Chicago, that was it. So Topo was my sister's favorite stuffy as a kid, right? And I knew it. So Topo I would work with. So just in order to try to get my sister to play games with me, I would get Topo Gigio out. She'd freak out, and then I'd have him playing with O.J. Simpson, my O.J. doll, and Chewbacca, and Han Solo, and Carbonite, and all that. So Topo was a, like Brett, you have your teddy bear from childhood, as do I, because we're nostalgic about our own lives, which is beautiful in its own way. So I've got my teddy, and he sits prominently on a nightstand in the house, and I love Teddy. Topo was my sister. There's Topo. Well, it did kind of look like that. Hers was a little more, Brady picture, showed me a picture, a little fluffier. So Topo was, it was more like that one. Brady just showed me the picture. So Topo was her thing. It was kind of a knockoff dollar store Topo, though. It was, I think my parents just bought a rat and put a sweater on it. Yeah, and those are good ones. This one was just I think it was just a mouse with big ears that they threw a sweater on and my sister played with. So fast forward about 15, 20 years later, and my parents are trying to purge out a lot of junk. Kids moved out, all that. So we go back to the house and we're going through our rooms.
1: No.
0: Those are good ones, Brady. Those are more modern. This was just a mouse with a sweater on.
1: And a modern Topo Gigio?
4: And they just stamped it Topo?
0: No, it wasn't. No. She just called it Topo Gigio, but it was the mouse with a sweater.
4: Oh, gotcha.
0: I'm not sure it was sanctioned by the Topo people. I'm not sure it was a legal one. It might have been a knockoff Gigio. She was, some sort of Topo Gigio contraband. So my parents are like, we're going to have a garage sale. And even then, I was so snotty and bougie. I'm like, great, garage sale to rummage through our trash. You're inviting the world's scum to your house.
1: Like, her boyfriends would have showed up.
0: They all did. So garage sale's going great. And we had furniture in the front from my bedroom that was frankly destroyed by masturbation and a girl named Jackie. So anyway, there was a lot of that. Cleaned it up as best I could and put it out there. If anybody blacklit it, it was going to glow like a plutonium rod. So this family comes by, and this is when I knew I was right. It was a love seat, a couch, a chair, two lamps. That went because I had a cool room.
4: I'll take the Pollock couch.
0: So yeah, it's hard, but it's comfortable. It's crusty. So this family comes in and they're like, "How much for the whole set, Brett?" I was charging $175 for an entire living room. And a guy goes, $50? Like, no, I just told you $175. What the hell did $50 come from? $50? No, $50. And then another person just started to pick it up. And I'm not good at garage sales. I'm like, not 50, no, $100. I'm like, now we're talking. We're moving the right direction. So I kind of give them that. And then, but by the time I'm done, like kind of negotiating, I realized that they had already loaded it up into their truck, all of it. I'm like, I guess, all right, $100. That's a pretty strong negotiating tactic is to steal it.
4: Put
0: and then
4: it back.
0: See. So they said, will you help? So for $100, I said, throw in another $30. And I'm riding in the back of a truck with the stuff, and I helped them load it into their house. I don't know how this happened.
1: You went to Guadalupe to unload furniture?
0: They lived across the street at Playa Palms. They lived down there. We were in a nice area in Mesa, but right across Country Club was Playa Palms.
1: That makes sense.
0: So I helped them where the Valenzuela was. Yeah. So I went over and I helped them. I come back, and the garage sale had been decimated. There wasn't a whole lot left. On the table at the garage sale was my sister had decided to go ahead and give away a lot of childhood stuff. She was selling trophies from when she tap danced, and they sold. I don't know how. And then her childhood shelves. Like that were representative of her youth.
4: Kept toys on it and stuff.
0: Keep toys or accomplishments. She sold all of it. Topo Gigio was on there. After she kind of outgrew Topo, still is a representative of childhood and, nostalgia, that Topo lived on the shelf. Synonymous with my sister's upbringing, I would say. Like one of those things you think about before she turned into a lunatic of her childhood was Topo was always there.
4: It's like Jesse from Toy Story.
0: Yeah. That's exactly it. So imagine that. Jesse from Toy Story. Andy's Toys. That's a good point. Toy Story. Andy's Toys. And what's the big threat to Andy's Toys? Like dogs and cars and stuff getting lost. So this guy comes in and the place is pretty much, taken. All the good stuff's gone. It's a garage sale. All the good stuff never was there. So my sister's manning the cash register and I'm there. And my parents are done with this and they were right to be. And so now whatever we make now is ours. And look, we're broke.
4: She's gravy hour.
0: Yeah, I'm like 20. She's 23. We're stealing from our parents. They're selling anything they do. We're pushing prices. So this guy comes in and it's about over. And he's walking around. He goes, well, I don't like coming to a garage sale and leaving empty handed. He reaches over and grabs the Topo Gigio mouse that is representative of my sister's entire childhood and puts it in front of my sister. And I see my sister get a little emotional. Now, prior to this, I had told her, I'm like, you're selling Topo Gigio? And she says,
5: yeah, I don't need it anymore.
0: I'm like, yeah, but it's synonymous with your childhood. Like, don't you want any sort of memento from life?
5: No, I've outgrown it.
0: And I said these words, and I remember it. This isn't going to end well for you. And I walked back in the house to get a Coke or something. Probably that's what I do still. I come back, and this guy's got Topo in front of the cash register, and I just look at her, and I see her face is struggling, like Topo's about to go. I'm staring at a grown man whose only choice was a used stuffed mouse as his, and he's like, he gave her like 75 cents for it. And I said, I'm looking at him like, what's a grown man want to do with a stuffed Topo Gigio? And he looks at me and he goes, it's for my Doberman. And my sister my sister immediately goes, and then goes back in the house. I told you this wouldn't end well. Topo, you just sentenced your childhood to the
4: shred.
0: Death of a thousand
4: shreds. The executioner.
0: Two
4: hours left.
0: Yeah. Go get him, coroner. My dog's name is Coroner. So that Doberman ate her childhood. And shortly after that, she turned into a wretched So I think maybe that had something to do with it.
4: That was the day.
0: Yeah, and that was when she was into all her mystic witchcraft and stuff. So why did you see that in your crystal ball? That Topo Gigio's fate was going to be in a Doberman's mouth, you dumbass. Hey, don't do any of that sobbing now. You did this. You could have turned it down.
4: She goes running in. Get me another Dr. Pepper.
0: Yeah, I felt terrible. I was getting my own Pepsis at that point. Pepsi. I was a big Pepsi guy, early 20s. I don't know. The sugar's not. It's too much now, but back then. Oh, it was the best. So Topo Gigio passing away gives me great joy because that was one of the most, that was probably the saddest day of my sister's life. And like Baltimore Ravens, when she has a sad day, I have a good one. So I know this will remind her of all that. Now, when the news breaks that in her house, that the Pepino is dead, she's going to think back at Topo Gigio and inevitably go right to that dude going, "It's for my Doberman." And seeing my prick face just laughing. Oh, I told you this wouldn't end well. I struggled with it. I didn't want to see Topo go. Topo played with all my toys. But it was
1: O.J. Simpson sad?
0: O.J. didn't get sad. I lost O.J. Or he ran away. There's a good chance he fled.
1: He didn't go with Topo?
0: Hey, I'm sitting here next to this mouse. And what about me, man? I come with cleats and a helmet.
4: So those dolls I showed you?
0: Yeah.
4: The cheapest one was $149.
0: For the Topo Gigio dolls? Yeah. Those looked fairly legitimate, though. This was just, I think my
4: parents...
0: I mean,
4: parents, those are the real ones.
0: Yeah. I think my parents just went over to the Wilco and grabbed a mouse and then my mom's soda sweater.
4: And you just called it. Most people would... You know, yeah. Back in the day, you got
0: you just
4: a mouse.
0: Named it Topo Gigio. Yeah, it was the most. It was we weren't a creative people. It was like, oh, mouse Topo. There's no other famous mouse. Fievel maybe, but
4: Jerry.
0: Yeah, I guess Jerry would have been up there, but he didn't look like Jerry. He was white.
4: Mickey, the most famous.
0: And that's cliche. You can't have you can't call a mouse that doesn't look like Mickey Mouse Mickey, because then you just seem poor. You know, it's like when my mom made me my Halloween costume when Star Wars was huge. They wouldn't get me a Darth Vader. So my mom sewed up this silk black suit, and they bought me some space helmet that didn't look anything like Darth Vader's helmet, and then wrapped a stick with tinfoil.
8: You look just like Darth Vader.
0: And I knew at that point, I'm like, this makes me look poor. That's all this is. This is a bargain basement Darth Vader.
4: And that's we all know, it? I'm not going out for candy.
0: Worst part was, no cape, because I remember I was like, where's the cape in this... hackneyed nonsense you're calling a Darth Vader outfit. I appreciate the effort, Mom, but sewing this thing together, it was almost like a dance skin. It was so tight. And it had no box on the front that had just electronics.
1: We just go buy something at the store.
0: They didn't want to. My mom loves sewing stuff. So she sewed me a... It was...
1: Are you Mormon now?
0: Do you guys remember Mummenschanz? The people that dressed all in black and they were like tights. Like mimes. I looked like a mime. It was just this.
4: I remember. Yeah, I didn't know what their name
0: was. It was too. It
1: were
0: was
1: you doing
0: too,
1: the rope thing when you were going for your.
0: Well, I might as well have a space mime.
4: You're like shields and
0: yards. Yeah, I was like, oh, you're right. And everyone, I was so pissed off because I couldn't breathe in the stupid helmet. My head's sweating. I'm in silks, and the cape was a gray towel because they wouldn't. My mom's like, well, I didn't have time for a cape. I'm like, well, God damn it, you knew when I didn't say that. I was not achieved enough to. You knew the Halloween was on the 31st. How do you? Now I'm just a dude in dance skins with a space helmet on. That's essentially what it was. I'm a space twink.
1: I was just going to say.
0: With a giant Reynolds wrap dildo. That's essentially tinfoil.
4: That's all we had.
0: We had plenty. We were fine. We weren't rolling in dough. But my mom, you know, time is money, had time all day long to sew me a... And she just thought it was great. And I didn't know better. So I'm wandering around the whole time. Every door. Oh, Space Boy. My sweaty face. I'm Darth Vader. That's not a Darth Vader. Everybody, that's not a Darth Vader cut. It is Darth Vader. I was the Don Swayze. If I was Don Vader.
4: Chad.
0: Chad Vader. It's like the brother of Darth. I'm a Vader. I'm just not the one. Jesus, give me a candy.
9: Oh, Space Boy! What are you supposed to be, a dancing gay spaceman?
0: Yes. At the end of the night, I was just like,
1: I pulled it off.
0: Put the goddamn Snickers in the bag.
9: Space Boy, do a dance for me!
0: No, it's not.
9: What are you supposed to be, homosexual Vader?
0: It was the worst costume ever. So that was kind of where we were as a family. My mom always was like, I can find something almost exactly. That's the worst thing about having a mom that sews.
9: I can make that.
0: And then you end up with a Gordon Gartrell or whatever that thing is. She was good at it, but I had some sewn stuff. But she bought that mouse for my sister and then made a sweater and plopped it on there and then just called it Topo Gigio. It was probably a buck and a real Topo Gigio, the ones you were talking about. And the worst part is, she kept the space helmet. So for years in my toy box, I'd open that thing up, and that space helmet was always in there. I'm like, this goddamn space. And then sometimes I'd put it on. Like, it is kind of a cool helmet. It was neat, but it didn't look anything like Darth Vader. I don't know. If it was me today, if it was John's brain today and that 5 or 6 year old kid, I'd be looking back going, have you, hey, lady, can you see? Do you see me and think Darth Vader at all? Yes. I'm like, you're, no, this isn't. You've never seen Star Wars.
5: I have.
0: No, you haven't. Because had you seen it, you wouldn't address me up like this and called it Darth Vader. This is terrible. Poor boy Darth Vader. Anyway. Topo Gigio. Just stuffing all
1: R.I.P.
0: Just stuffing all over some guy's backyard. And that stuffing represented the sanity of my sister, which was shredded by a Doberman. And then soon after, she went nuts. She's a whack job.
4: Did Dan walk you around trick-or-treating?
0: No, he never. He never wanted anything to do with it. He didn't. A, he's not answering the door. Actually, he did. Because my mom's like, somebody's got to answer the door, Dan. Ah. My dad would make it about 5 houses. We're done. I'm like, come on. Nope. And then my aunt lived across the street. And so my Uncle Joe, my dad was clever. He'd work with Uncle Joe for a little bit and like, I don't feel good at all. I'm going to get everybody sick. I'm going to head back. Joe, do you mind? And then Joe would walk us around. He was brilliant. And Joe would walk us around like Bing Crosby at a pipe cherry vanilla. Like, oh, I don't care. Let's have a good time with this. And Uncle Joe would stop paying attention to us because he was just smoking that. That pipe smelled so good. Scott Haynes says, I think we had the same mom. I was Luke Skywalker, but my cargo belt was those single-serving cardboard cereal boxes. That's what my mom would have done. The belt would have been...
9: We just take a bunch of these and paint them brown.
0: You know, they sell the belt.
9: There's no reason for that. I can make it.
0: What are you guys, Amish?
4: Early Pinterest.
0: She made a lot. In kindergarten, I had a book bag that she made that I thought was really cool until other kindergartners saw it. And it was just a bag. And then on my name in gold glitter, John Holmberg. And I'm slinging this thing over my shoulder. Like, essentially, when you realized the other kids would see, I'm like, this is awesome. It's got my name on it. It's my favorite color. Like, this is great. And then you go to school and people are like, nice purse. Oh, yeah, this does look like a purse. I'm just carrying a sack over my shoulder. I'm gay. And come on, Mike. I don't want to use this anymore.
5: Why? I spent a lot of time on that.
0: It was burlap. It was like a potato sack, but it was bright red. Moms.
4: I remember seeing a picture. I was an Indian chief. I had the headdress.
0: Yeah.
4: But then my parents, I had the body, the outfit was a Holstein or like a cow skin.
0: Well, that makes sense, doesn't it?
4: I Indian guess. Would have skinned it was, but it was more of a, you know...
0: Oh, you had like a cowboy vest,
4: like
0: on.
4: A onesie jumper cow,
0: like the black and white. Like,
4: but it was brown and white,
0: right? Yeah. Oh, so he just made. So maybe
4: and
0: he
4: then
0: killed
4: wore
0: an
4: the
0: Indian.
4: Headdress. Oh, you're an Indian.
0: Why were you trying to be an Indian so bad?
4: Well, that's for Halloween.
0: Yeah, I know, but I mean,
4: yeah, because my brother was a cowboy.
0: Oh, he played the whole role. That was a theme.
4: Yeah,
0: and he's older, so he got to be the good guy. Because back then, Indians were all bad guys.
4: Not for me.
0: Well, no, because you were playing the part of the Indian. You had suffered in his moccasins. You knew. Yeah, thinking back, my childhood was a lot of sewing machine stuff. A lot. And those two people, Dan and Marcy, are not the same human beings anymore. My mom hasn't sewn anything. I think it was just, she just hated us for a little. She might have had a little Lindsay Clancy with a swinger. She was, or a singer. She liked sewing stuff that made us look foolish, and I think that's how she got past her postpartum, is to make her kids look like idiots on a regular basis with sewn clothes. My mom made my pants is the worst phrase ever, but I had a drawer full of mom-made pants. Ugh. And she was good at it, but I wanted brand name.
1: It doesn't matter. It didn't say Levi's on it.
0: It didn't say anything. Oh, Christmas, when members-only jackets were popular, and mine said Mervin's.
4: Ooh.
0: Then the remember the ones where everybody was dressing like Elmer Fudd? The red and black checked. Sure enough, my mom went and goes, I liked the blue one. I was the only kid at Rhodes Junior High with a blue and black checked coat. Everybody else had the cool one.
9: I got it at Miller's Outpost. Oh, no.
0: The wrong kind. People are going to kill me. They'll think you're the coolest one. They're going to think I'm an outcast.
9: You can start a new trend.
0: People don't see me that way, Mom. You just don't know my life.
10: Or when you wanted Vans back then and you got the Payless knockoffs.
0: Skip.
10: Yeah.
0: Ugh. Without the checkers. Yeah. There were bubbles.
10: Yeah.
0: I had them. And there's my dad bragging about, I'm doing real well. We got a lot. We'll start spending some of that money on brand names for me.
10: You heard our last name, right?
0: Yeah. Holmberg. <that's laughs> You'll see someday when you find out, boy. Walking around and everybody else has kick-ass Vans on and I've got Skips and the squares are circles. You look like a mental patient. Bastards. Anyway, so long to Peppino Mariucci, whatever your name
4: Peppino.
0: Is. Peppino.
4: Missoula.
0: Topo Gigio. Because it's pretty good stuff. I got a letter from a lady earlier about the thing I said yesterday about postpartum depression medicine, which made me right again. I'm pretty proud of myself for it. And here, I'll find it. Here it is. It says, hey, Holmberg, my husband listens to your stupid... And this is when I thought she was kidding at first, but she gets really mad. She goes, my husband listens to your stupid show every morning, which means, unfortunately, sometimes I listen, too. And this morning you were talking about this yesterday. The new postpartum depression drug, acting like postpartum depression is suddenly this big thing we're all supposed to be talking about because of Lindsay Clancy. Are you effing kidding me? My son is 7 and I had severe PPD after he was born. Not the baby blues like you call it. And that's when I knew, oh.
10: I better get the Allie music ready because
0: yeah, maybe.
10: See this is going to be.
0: She's not going to be doing well at all.
10: No.
0: I was tired and emotional. No, I was actually sick.

0: You have a huge audience, and there could be a woman listening to you right now who's terrified by thoughts she's having after giving birth and already feels ashamed. She doesn't need to hear that her illness is some new trendy diagnosis invented by a murder case. Sometimes you should consider that, because something new to you doesn't mean it's new. And yes, I told my husband I'm emailing you, and he laughed and said, be my guest. So F both of you, Melissa and Mesa. Well, Melissa, hate to break it to you, but the medicine commercial is a trendy new thing. Because here's the counter argument, dope. Lindsay Clancy was on 40 or 50 medicines. So if this stuff worked, I forget what the name of it is. Zurzuvae.
1: Yeah, that's right.
0: Zurzuvae. If its stuff worked, Lindsay Clancy's kids would be alive. She's a triple homicide person. She killed three kids. That's all she did. Period. End of story. No questions. Zero. Done. Now her lawyers are saying she didn't, which proves she's also crazier than we thought, because she's been admitting it for the longest time. And by the way, I looked it up. Dope. Zurzuvae was invented in 2023. I cured postpartum yesterday and 2 weeks ago. If you even whisper that you're thinking about killing your kids, we're taking them away. There's no more, well, let's just see. That's how we take it seriously now. You guys want to be taken seriously with postpartum depression? You got it. Say you've got it, the kids go to an orphanage that day. Cured. None of you will have it anymore. It's restless leg syndrome. And I say it's real, but I also say it's curable. With a little common sense. And maybe some frontal lobe removal. Can you see the commercials, though? It's like, if your loved one has committed a murder while not taking Zurzuvae, you may be entitled to nothing. It's basically the drug that I told you about was coming. Brady, you were here. I said it months ago. Oh, boy. The big winner in this is the pharmaceutical companies. When you start seeing drugs for postpartum depression on your TV, and you never have before, that's all Lindsay Clancy. It's an alibi drug. It's a murder excuse. I wasn't on my Zurzuvae. That's why I killed those kids. They didn't give me a strong enough dose. No, you're a murderer. If you even whisper, I've got it and I just don't know if I'm safe with my child. All right, well, let me just get out of here with you. So long, sister. No kids for you. It's an abortion in the 48th trimester. The kid's 8 years old and we're getting him out of your house. Your kid's 7, Melissa. I'm not sure we should be, you're out of the woods yet. You're still mad about it. Is the alley back?
2: Yeah.
0: This postpartum B-word wouldn't have that problem if a dumbass would have just swallowed. You can't handle a baby, don't have one, you dumb hoe. That is from Cody. Now, I don't want to call her a dumb hoe. Cody did,
3: though.
0: Oh, my God. I mean, it's an alibi. They're asking for us to accept a pill to say it's not our fault. And then if they do murder everybody, it's going to be Zurzuvae's fault that it wasn't a strong enough dose, or it didn't work, or it's a lie. Stop it. I'll be the only voice of reason in this. I'm the Don Quixote of postpartum depression. If Lindsay Clancy's your hero, you're misguided. I never said postpartum depression wasn't real. I'm saying using it this way is. Yeah, here's another one. Maybe if she was a better wife and blew her husband while he drove, she wouldn't hear radio because the loud gagging would drown you out, John. You people are horrible. I can't get behind this with nothing other than that. Just Vincent sent that one over. See, Melissa, and your husband was right when he goes, be my guest. He rolled out the red carpet. Why don't you email John right now and be extra angry?
2: Don't hold back.
0: Do not start bothering us. Because most of the time a guy will sit back and he'll be like, you know what, it's real. They'll just do it to kind of appease so they don't want to fight. I'll fight you.
2: Oh, man.
0: Jonathan says, man, after that email, I wish Melissa's mom had postpartum depression. Years earlier would have put Melissa out of her misery. That's not funny, Jonathan.
2: It's hilarious.
0: Stop standing on the bones of those three Clancy kids like it's some sort of conquered hill for you. Three dead kids. That's all that mattered in that case. And you're talking about me, a guy who's like, kids? Bleh. She was sad and tired because she knew her. Oh,

0: Greg. Gregory Carlson. I'm going to go ahead and read it.
1: Okay. Well, this is on you. I'm just printing them.
0: This is for you, Melissa, because you decided to mouth off. The thoughts and opinions of the alley listeners are not necessarily mine, but they can be hilarious. She was sad and tired because she knew her box was blown out from birthing that parasite, and her husband wouldn't want to see that roast beef canyon ever again. That's enough from the alley today. You guys have Allie's been, you guys have been very representative. Allie's enjoying today's show. Zorzuve. It's an alibi. I wrote this down yesterday. I said, it's like, imagine in a courtroom, a woman saying, "Your Honor, in my defense, I had not yet asked my doctor if Zorzuve was right for me."
1: Oh, well, in that case, Jesus, what? You didn't stand a chance.
0: Had that argument yesterday with a girl.
2: She was trying to get help for it and couldn't.
0: I'm like, she saw 40 doctors. She had 40. She was a nurse, for God's sakes.
2: They didn't give her the right stuff.
0: She was a nurse surrounded by doctors. She's a murderer. Period. End of story. Stop it.
2: You're not paying attention to the case. Her lawyer just broke down the timeline and said there's no way she could have killed him.
0: All right. Well, if legally they figure out a way to get her out of this, but I'm going to go with the words of the murderer. I killed those three kids, and here's what they said while they were dying. That's pretty damning evidence to me. When the lady said, "I did that." I just got another text that said, "Hey, that Melissa lady that emailed you yesterday, what day was that sent?" Signed, Megan. Thank you.
2: Hey.
0: It's not easy. Damn cheesy. I don't know what's going on. Brett, goddamn it.
1: That's not me.
0: There's multiples over there on that printer. Oh, man. Take it back. No. Thomas says, "This fat whale ignores her husband, bitches at you guys, and expected sympathy. More of us need to follow in the great O.J. Simpson's cleats."
1: Oh, Jesus.
0: Oh, man. This is Carl.
1: Mm-hmm.
0: "Does Melissa have depression every time she steps on a scale? That's not postpartum depression. That's post-ho remorse." Post-ho-ho remorse. Oh, yeah. I'm sorry, yeah. "Side effects include wearing sweatpants and not shaving your big fat thighs." Melissa, you asked for it. The alley is evil. That's enough. Stop. I should read all the alley ones as Jim Rome to make it so it's not
3: that
0: me.
3: Would be good.
0: Would it?
3: Yeah, absolutely.
0: It's a great visit from the alley today. Brett has got a fired up group of parasites standing in that room. The weather is perfect, so they are standing out there longer than normal, firing off email after email about big fat Melissa and her angry vagina. Poor Melissa. Nobody said postpartum depression isn't real. I'm saying when you climb up on the bones of three dead kids and plant a flag in it, and a pharmaceutical company goes, "Whoa, wait a minute. There's money to be made here." I happen to get a turned stomach. So I'm the righteous one, and you're selfish. End of story. It's a great one from the alley. I don't even know it yet, but I know the way Brett's face looks right now. This is solid. This one is from a man named Brent Crandall. "You know, lady, no amount of drugs are going to justify killing your kids. Then again, women are so delusional now, half of them actually have dicks." That is true. We cannot define it. You know, that's coming. There. Okay, let's make that prediction, too. Pretty soon, one of these people who identifies as a woman is going to get postpartum depression and kill a kid. And will they ever stand up for that?
4: Gonna have to.
3: Oh, just wait.
0: Then they'll start saying stuff like, "Well, not a real woman. How dare you? Let me at it." What are you looking at? Your eyes got huge on this one. Which one?
3: There's one that just says, I think that's the same thing you're talking about.
0: Kyle or Travis?
3: I can't remember now.
0: This one
3: is flowing in.
0: Read Travis's first, Rome. Great. A great email. I can tell that broad Melissa can't cook. She spends too much time talking and not enough time assembling sandwiches. Must be Kyle's. Say from Kyle. "She wants you to feel sympathetic, but look up the word sympathetic in a dictionary. It sits between the words and syphilis." Any taint of the S word and syphilis is sympathy. Thank you. All right. Last one from the alley. Even a camel jockey wouldn't ride Melissa's.
3: Oh, Jesus.
0: All right. Not going to finish that. That's enough. The alley's closed. Go home. Get to work, Allie.
3: They've been working the keyboard.
0: Go to work. No, to go to your jobs, Allie. Or your, wherever your EBT card's waiting for you. You got to go stand in line for that. All right. Brett, what do you got on the big board of musical treats?
3: We're doing that? Okay.
0: Yeah. Thank you, Melissa, for your email. I appreciate your opinion.
4: Thanks for walking into the wood chipper.
3: And thanks, Allie.
0: You're so incredibly wrong, though. It's ridiculous how wrong you are. I'm going to go off still. The fact that the pharmaceutical companies did... Well, I think I said within a year, you'll see commercials for postpartum depression meds. I didn't expect 3 weeks, but there they were.
4: It had been shelved for a couple of years.
0: They didn't have... They put that spot together lickety-split once they realized that a bunch of lunatics were looking for an alibi drug. Instead of taking any accountability for... And by the way, postpartum depression is not what Lindsay Clancy had. She had postpartum psychosis. You did not have the same thing as her. Stop. Why do you want to compare yourself to her? Oh, this bothers me. Be better. Go ahead, Brett.
3: All right, lots of things going for Krista, who made it. BLS, Funeral Bell, Dead But Rising from Volbeat, Die Die My Darling from Metallica, postpartum... The Void from Parkway Drive. Freebird, because she made it through. Murder Dolls, Dawn of the Dead.
0: Yeah.
3: Stone Sour, Creeping Death. Bad Religion, Anesthesia. Die, Mother Effer, Die from Dope. Faith No More, We Care a Lot, right. As you can tell. Motorhead, Killed by Death. Ministry, Just One Fix. And Megadeth, Skin of My Teeth, because
0: all
3: she made it.
0: Krista Pike, the lady who survived her execution yesterday. What a story. Dead But Rising from Volbeat.
3: All right.
0: Great song. Haven't heard that in a little bit. Somebody said, hey, I don't know, like, obviously trashy jokes aside, why are Brett's people in an alley? Oh, now that goes back to the song. That's from Rocky, Brett's favorite movie. Well, second favorite movie, The Godfather. And
4: best boxer in the world, too.
0: And that's Frank Stallone, and that's the song that they were singing in the alley. Second best boxers.
4: Oh,
0: what was the first one, Brett?
3: Rocky Marciano.
0: And then
3: the Rockies.
0: The greatest, second greatest boxer of all time.
3: Yeah.
0: Is Rocky Balboa. That's how Italian he is.
3: He's got six movies.
0: You always forget of Primo Carnero. It's the greatest name in boxing. The alley was where Brett's, in Rocky, that's where they're singing that Take It Back thing. And then just a bunch of deadbeats in the middle of the night around a fire singing.
3: Drinking some hooch out of the bottle and the brown paper bag.
0: And we said probably saying terrible things that Brett would find amusing. And then the alley was born. So just an explanation of the people who are not real sure what the alley is. This guy says, hey, jackass, Allie Outreach here. I have a good job. I just work from home. Or at least I have a good job until someone recognizes my full name that you read on the air from the horrible emails, you prick. That's signed Greg Carlson, who's part of the Allie. We understand you're part of a radio show there, Greg, and you do a lot of terrible things. We don't think it's best that you work here anymore at the Suicide Outreach.
4: It's so much safer than social media. It's just the name. No pictures.
0: No, no. Yeah, the alley. But I'm giving. Greg Carlson.
3: He deserves credit.
4: There's a lot.
0: If you get an email from him today, let's hope it's not alley-based and he's actually doing his job. Let's do some Volbeat here for Krista Pike. Dead But Rising. What a story. It's 98.

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2: Valley weather for Thursday. Sunny and 90. Mostly clear this evening. Overnight low 73. And that's Thursday's Valley weather.
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0: You are on a very short list to become my next featured employee.
2: Okay, I don't know what that is.
1: Arizona's Rock Station

0: smell a little today. I smell a little bit of bad laundry, I think. For me? I don't think so. I don't know. I stink a little bit. It's not me. It's the room, maybe. Maybe it is me. I don't know. Bad laundry is my biggest fear.
1: Every once in a while.
0: That I have it?
1: No, I'm just saying that there's a shirt.
0: Oh, that everybody
1: I had one last week, a golf shirt that I've had for a year or two. I'm like, wonder if this one's done.
0: When I go to Tactical Black and stuff, I'll wear a shirt that I've worn there a few times. And you wash it, but then you realize it's sweat activated. The second you start getting sweaty again, all the past workouts come out of that shirt like ghosts or mummies. Brutal. It's 8:01. This guy says, this is a great one. On the heels of the give us a break, I wasn't on my pills kind of thing. I have a disease, that's why I killed. I committed a crime because I'm not well or I'm sleepy. Jesse says, those Cornell guys now have a chance to go free. And because sexual deprivation and intimacy deprivation, which is very real. It's the same way these girls are looking at the Lindsay Clancy thing. If they were deprived sex, or it actually is a very real medical thing, that intimacy deprivation, which, you know, a lot of times is you're just not intimate. And women get it. Dude, some, you know, I've talked to women like my husband. They didn't touch me in 4 years. I'm like, what the? Most of the time, though, it's women kind of drying up for dudes and not really interested anymore. It changes, you know, if you want to make the argument, I'm not for it. It changes your mental makeup. It chemically alters your brain with intimacy deprivation. You do not make the same choices you would make without it. It's weird. And it's different for everybody. I don't think it exonerates you from criminal activity.
1: No.
0: I think it can make you a dick or, you know, a little bit, I don't know, irritable. But if you start committing crimes because your wife won't blow you or your husband doesn't touch you, that's because you're a criminal. Anyway. But if we're going down that road in courtrooms where every single thing that's gone wrong in your life is an excuse for why you killed three kids, I guess we can do that too. There's a lady named Melissa who got mad at me. She's fun. I like her. We have talked, but not the same Melissa that emailed. Just stop it. Not all women are lumped together like this. I'm like, I know. I'm making an absurd point to counter the absurd point being made. You're all right, Melissa. We love you. I got your back. It's time now for Brady to give you all the news that only Brady knows. We call this the Brady Report, and it's brought to you by our friends at All Pro Shade. AllProShade.com is where you go to see their work, and it is magnificent. They got Brady's yard tip-top looking beautiful. You've got shade all over the place, and it's not haphazard. It looks like it's supposed to be there, and it's mobile. You got the electric stuff.
1: Yes.
0: So you can make it up and down. It doesn't have to be a constant eyesore of those sails and weird things that you can't take down. This is great stuff. The awnings and things like that, retractable. So when you need them, they're out. And when you don't, they're not. And that's what these guys do. And keep in mind, they're trying to give you $3,000. 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And somebody's going to walk with $3,000. Next location is Sunday, Dobson and Guadalupe, the former Tony Roma's I worked at as a boy. And it's right there. On the southwest corner, Dobson and Guadalupe. Larry McFeely will be there.
1: And your card.
0: Huh?
1: And your card.
0: And my card's given away that day. Yeah, it's going to be great. $3,000 possibly in your hand thanks to All Pro Shade and our friends at Native Grill. Brady reported.
1: Good Thursday morning to you, Phoenix. 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
0: Hi.
1: Happy National Homemade Cookies Day and National Pumpkin Spice Day. Not like you've gotten enough pumpkin spice in the last month or so.
0: People love it.
1: Couple of basis fun facts. Interchangeability is the word in the English language that contains the letters to form the most numbers. Like this. Its letters can spell words 3, 8, 9, 10, 13, 30, 39, 80, 89, 90, 98.
0: Interchangeability, you can spell. It's the boggle word of, like, you take other words out of that word.
1: Yes.
0: It's the words, what is it called? Words with friends?
1: Olive oil is actually juice. Technically,
0: I thought he was talking about the juice. Cartoon character who's going to call her a name.
1: Since olives are.
0: Olives are
1: a fruit.
2: Hot fried Popeye, olives are Jew. Pluto.
1: A typical grown cat can jump between 5 and 6 times its height, actually length, which is usually 8 to 9 feet. That would be the equivalent of a human jumping up to the third floor.
0: If we could just bounce to the third floor?
1: To the caliber of what a cat does.
0: A 6-foot man, not a...
1: 6-foot
0: man. Like a real man.
1: Yeah.
0: Like you would make it to
1: I'd make it to 2.5.
0: You might make it to the patio.
1: Grab the base of the balcony.
0: Yeah, you'd hang on the bottom of the thing. I'm bouncing right in the window.
2: I can't jump that high. I'm just a boy.
0: So if you're 5'8", you can jump about 17 feet.
1: Yeah.
0: So you're a foot.
1: 17 to 25.
0: No. If the wind's blowing up. And you need a gale force.
3: You gave yourself an 8-foot cushion?
1: Yeah. Yesterday, the White House signed the executive order for AI. It's now super intelligence.
4: We changed the name to American Intelligence.
1: And that's what the great A stands because for the document was signed, and it says the United States.
0: Yeah, it's spelled wrong.
1: The typo.
4: That's all right. AI did it. Not anymore, though. Super intelligence wouldn't have made that mistake. AI did. And that's where we're at it. We're changing the name. Changing a lot of names. New America down there with Albuquerque, New America. Don't you love it? Albuquerque, New America. And it's going to use super intelligence only in the United States. We run the cyber.
0: Did you see him yesterday when they were asking him if it's okay to spend taxpayer money on commercials for himself? And he said, well, it wasn't for me. I'm not running for anything. It was a commercial for America. And at the end it said paid for by the United States government. And everybody's kind of like, come on, don't. Even I'm, you know, I like his entertaining style.
5: That's what I'm here for anymore. Yeah. It doesn't
0: matter. But don't do that. Don't take taxpayer money and do a commercial for us.
4: You guys
1: it wasn't like, just, I mean, there was a lot.
0: Even if it's a couple $1 million, just don't. That's dumb. You're asking for it. But he did it. My thing with Trump now is like, he did this with a second plan. He's pissing everybody off. What's going on behind the curtain? Well, why are we talking about these? He threw these ads out, and everybody else said, it's because you don't want to talk about Epstein. I don't think that ship has sailed. I don't know what this is.
1: A couple of thieves in California stole 2 semi-trailers from an autonomous trucking company featuring NVIDIA's logo, along with one with plus AI. But the riches inside were not what they were expecting. Each trailer was filled with about 20,000 pounds of sand. Technically, the sand was silica, which is primary raw material used to produce the high-purity silicone that forms the foundation. Yeah. So they got away. They left the trailers alone, ditched them, but the company got the trucks back and the sand back, but thieves are still on the loose.
0: Dogs and cats can't have that stuff. Very dangerous. Do not eat it. Says it on all the bags, which is a thing that we now know they had to put on there because people were eating the silica sacks whenever they'd get, hey, I got a package, and I think there's little cookies in it. Those aren't cookies. That's just bags of dry sand to keep them. Nope.
3: No, it's gummies.
0: It's dumb. This is something to eat. I'm convinced of it. And plus, if it wasn't, it would say do not eat, and it does not. So this is edible. And then they had to go back to the drawing board. And a bunch of people are dying eating their drying bags.
1: Today being October 1st, someone put a list together of the best pop culture Halloween costumes of 2026.
0: Lindsay Clancy.
1: They left that one out.
0: That's a good one. It's real easy, too.
1: Yeah.
0: Wheelchair, black wig, and 3 babies.
5: Rex Kramer.
0: Exercise pants. Rex Kramer.
5: Yeah, just get a pilot suit. You're good.
0: Pilot suit and a furry. You put a pilot suit over your little bear outfit, you can be Tommy Tuberville's scariest pilot.
1: Somewhere, you know, the Freaky Nicky and Obsession. You have to
0: Yeah, the movie.
5: What's that?
0: It's a good movie. It's not great. It's not as good as everybody's saying, but she does a great job. She's the crazy girl in Obsession.
1: This is a recall from the beginning of the year. The Bushes and the Bad Bunny Super Bowl halftime show.
0: Yeah, nobody's going to remember that. You know who'll do that? Yeah. Scott Taylor, the worst Halloween costume haver ever in the building. He's been talking to me about his plans for this year. And he looks at me and he goes, you're making the face. I'm like, it's the dumbest costume ever. People will love it. I'm like, last year he was.
5: What was last year's?
0: He was the thieves from the Louvre.
5: Oh, that's right. And the year before he was
0: Scotty Scheffler, yeah. Which was a thing that happened in February. He came in an orange jumpsuit with Scheffler written on the back. He goes, huh? I mean, nobody remembers this. Scottie Scheffler was in the Huskow for 5 minutes. It's not a thing.
1: For a couple, Athena and Odysseus from the Odyssey.
0: That's not bad. And then he was Hitler that one year when he came in and dressed up like Ted Lasso Hitler. He didn't look anything like Ted Lasso. He looked like Hitler.
1: Is it Ilya and Shane from Heated Rivalry?
0: Oh, God. The gays.
1: That Doctors show. On the pit.
0: You got to be in pretty good shape to be those Heated Rivalry dudes, though.
1: And Pitbull, also, Sabrina Carpenter.
0: Incredible homosexual. Pitbull, I could be Pitbull.
5: It's easy. I was just going to say, just throw on a white suit.
0: Glasses and just
1: Dolly Parton.
0: Baby, baby, baby, baby, baby, baby, baby. And they just get candy.
5: And just yell 305 the whole time.
0: 305, baby, baby, baby, baby, baby, baby, baby.
5: I'm on fire.
1: Michael Jackson's back.
2: You want some candy?
5: Fireball.
2: We don't have any of those, but here's some hot Red Hots.
1: Newsweek just put a list of foods that could become more expensive during El Nino.
0: Oh. Fish?
1: Chocolate, olive oil, coffee, and bread.
0: Bread? Why?
1: Because wheat, it's been a drought over the area, so the wheat's going to be in demand.
0: I thought El Nino brought rain.
1: Too late for the areas.
0: Oh, can't grow bread. I see. Well, Indians, you know what to do. Put on some Michael Jackson and get to work.
1: There's more and more restaurants that are talking about doing sections in the restaurant that won't allow phones. Or when you walk into the restaurant, you'll have to bag your phone up.
0: Cool.
5: Bruno Mars concert.
0: We broke ours out.
5: Did you?
0: Yeah.
1: There's a couple of Chick-fil-A locations that have cell phone coupes. It's a cell phone coupes challenge where groups can stash their phones in a box in exchange for free ice cream.
0: Oh, guess where Brady's phone's going to be.
2: I'm going to leave it in a coop for a couple of days. It's still there. Coming back. It's still in the coop, yeah? That's another scoop for the coop. I'll have a rocky road today. Not one of those little pink plastic samplers. Let's go for it.
1: And I know you'll be excited about this last one, Tombstone Pizza. They're offering a limited edition kit available with the Tombstone Pizza cheese or pepperoni. It comes with a packet of candy corn and some sprinkles. Pizza in the oven. Sprinkle it with the candy corn.
0: Time out. Pizza. They've ruined pizza.
1: They put the...
0: You have found a topping that actually makes pizza inedible.
1: I agree.
0: Even Brady. Oh, yeah, no. I thought he was going to go the other way for a second, but then I saw his eyes go.
2: Wait for it. I would try that.
0: What's coming out of your mouth? Candy corn on pizza. I mean, I'd have anchovies first, and they're terrible.
3: I don't think I've ever had an anchovy aside from Caesar dressing.
0: Here's the thing. I had it with Thomas Wells, our Scottish friend, once. And he ordered
3: the full fillet?
0: We didn't know.
1: He didn't order that on purpose.
0: Not on purpose. Mistake, right? So he's looking and he sees the one he wants. And it was one of those places that has funny names for it.
1: Yeah.
0: Ooh, I'll have that one. I'll have the Seafarer.
1: We almost all got up out of the table.
0: Oh, my God. And then it shows up and Thomas, of course, takes a bite. What is that? We all smelled it and knew. What's that? Tastes like rotten fish. And then he takes another bite. By the end, he finished the whole pizza. That wasn't bad, actually.
3: Oh, God.
0: All of us were like vomiting. Our eyes were bleeding. That's the worst thing I've ever eaten.
3: They serve that with the smell.
0: It's anchovies. The smell doesn't hit you till it gets close to your face. But when you take a bite thinking that's an olive or a mushroom, because that's what it looked like, and you realize it's a dead fish.
5: Wait a minute. Don't they eat haggis?
0: That was the thing we realized midway through. Oh, he's Scottish. He's going to eat this. Like, he gets it. Yeah. What's this? Oh, you got your videos
3: right. This is supposed to be the candy corn pizza, but it's not showing.
0: They have videos of it? It's Tombstone, so you put it in your oven?
1: There's one.
0: So you just make a...
1: You put it in the oven, and then you pizza. Sprinkle it when it comes out.
0: God. I like the thought of that flavor.
1: The kits are really expensive, too. $1.31 each.
0: For your candy. 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
1: TombstoneCandyCornPizza.myshopify.com.
0: No, you don't. You just go get a Tombstone pizza and buy some candy corn. It's everywhere.
1: But you get the Tombstone pack.
3: Are you getting a Tombstone kickback?
0: You like the brand name. Like you like to consolidate.
2: This is the ones Tombstone says work. They're paired.
3: One-stop shop.
2: You get your own candy corn, you might be getting a fraudulent version of the Tombstone.
5: Does it get any worse?
0: That sounds horrible. Tombstone's pretty good pizzas.
6: That's, no, I meant candy corn.
0: Oh, no, there's nothing worse than that. That Sicilian stuff that I've been throwing in the oven, though. You know the name of it.
1: Screaming.
0: Screaming Sicilian.
3: Oh, that one?
0: Oof. That's a fine home frozen pizza. Takes like 20 minutes, too. It's not that big a deal.
3: It's thick, right?
0: Beyond thick. Richard, you have no idea.
1: Screaming 2 feet of cheese.
0: It's 2 feet of cheese. It says on the box. There's right, 2 feet of cheese on this thing. And sometimes when I'm hungry, I'm like, I need a couple of feet of something. I measure my meals in feet.
3: So, wait a minute. Is the box 2 feet?
0: No, it's a regular pizza, but it's got 2 feet of cheese.
3: 2 feet of cheese.
0: If you were to spread it out,
3: gotcha.
0: You'd have 2 feet of stuff.
3: Gotcha.
0: And I like to look. It's like, when I go to Steak 44, I'm like, I'd like 27 inches of steak. I always go by the size of it. It's great stuff.
1: I don't have any videos.
0: Brett does. Brett, take us to video.
3: Tomahawk steak you guys had up in
0: the
3: Flagstaff
0: bone was big. That's a scam.
3: Is it?
0: Yeah.
1: It was pretty big,
3: but you guys were getting
0: mostly we dusted.
3: Weren't you getting the marrow out of it or no?
0: They say it's 44 ounces, but it's like a pound of bone.
3: Yeah.
0: You're eating a big steak, but it's a big. It's all. You cut off the bone, it just looks like a pretty good sized steak. All right, go ahead.
6: One's for Brady.
0: Mm-hmm. Oh, it's the lady.
1: Those are
0: beautiful. All right, we got to start all over with this. This is phenomenal. All right, now I get why Brady's into this.
3: Oh, so she's squeezing him.
0: All right.
3: Wow. So
0: those are big, and they are nice.
6: And this is still going.
0: Yeah.
3: That's a bit like that woman that came into the studio. That's the way it shot at you.
0: Wow. All right, there's a lady. I'll explain it after I get done. This is fantastic video. Look how good a shape she's in after having a baby, too. It's just an excuse. So she has humongous breasts, and they're in good shape, and she's wrapped rope around each one in some sort of pulley fashion, and she's pulling and pressuring her breasts to shoot out her milk, which is she's clearly
1: I want to go boating.
0: That, yeah, they do kind of look like buoys. But she is shooting milk out of her body in these beautiful, beautiful boobs. About 7 or 8 feet. Like, the lady that shot hers at me was right over the console. And clown's mouth, right into my mouth. It was amazing. But this is...
3: It was a good shot.
0: Oh, yeah. It was 6 feet. Yeah, she hit me right in the mouth. Didn't even, like, splatter or take a second. Like, it
3: I
0: didn't...
3: just remember your action.
0: it went right in. But I didn't get hit in the face. Not a drop hit me anywhere. Like, she aimed it and nailed it. Bullseye.
1: She had a steady straight. I mean, it was wild. Like, it didn't
0: dribble back. She cut it off. The whole thing shot over to me like the Bellagio. These boobs, this lady playing around with her, legendary. She's beautiful. Thank you for that, Brett. That was a nice kickoff to your video segment. Those are now I get why Brady masturbates to lactation a lot.
3: Yeah, but the ones he was finding weren't like that.
0: Yeah, but that's not one you find too often. Okay. Brady was just finding ladies on park benches and stuff that were giving her child nutrients, and he's loving that. Right? Here's a...
1: With a goonch.
0: What the hell?
3: What?
0: That's not.
1: Gooch.
0: That's an Asian man, Brady.
1: A giant catfish.
0: Okay, yeah, that's
1: AI.
0: It's
1: got to be AI.
0: There's a catfish eating an Asian, and they're trying to hit the catfish with a stick, but they keep hitting
6: Asian.
0: The
6: guy.
0: Is he stuck?
3: That's AI. The guy.
0: Are you sure that's AI?
6: I don't know.
3: Look at the way the bat's hitting him.
0: I don't know. that dude might be stuck to a giant catfish.
1: I passed on that a while ago.
0: Well, then it's not AI.
3: Very discerning, yeah.
0: If Brady passed on it, then it's definitely real.
4: That looks like AI.
0: No, he's wrong. He's like 0 for 1,000 on the AI video.
6: There's some domestic violence for you.
0: Oh, fun.
3: What?
0: Lady in the kitchen with her husband. Oh, she's... he pushed her. She gets... They're getting physical. She got... What did she just... Oh, no! She
6: busted a bottle over his
0: threw
6: head.
0: Threw a bottle across his face, and he...
1: Denied!
0: And he Tysons her. Oh, man.
6: Oh, a bottle of Hennessy.
3: I was going to say, that's the Hennessy.
0: Yeah.
1: Oh, no, the Hennessy's
6: threw the can, yeah. She wasn't going to waste the Hennessy.
0: The crazy part was, the friend at the dinner party filmed it. Nobody stepped in between.
3: Yeah, he knew
0: that,
3: what was happening.
0: Which was the crazy thing yesterday about that Fly Dubai flight, that the pilot got stabbed by the co-pilot.
3: Yeah.
0: They were landing in Israel. And so I'm watching this on my phone. I'm reading about it. And then the video pops up. The reaction of human beings now is so different. So the if you don't know, the co-pilot was going to be a terrorist and fly the plane into the ground or crash it into Jerusalem or whatever. And he's a co-pilot of Fly Dubai. So he was in the cockpit with the pilot, and then he turns and stabs the pilot, and he was going to disable the cockpit. He started to smash the cockpit up. Well, there's a lot of Israelis on a flight to Jerusalem, and they're all military trained. So these dudes get up and, you know, start choking them out. The plane went into a 14,000-foot nosedive. There's 170 people on board. Yesterday, I'm not kidding, I watched 11 different videos from the passengers during the nosedive. They took their phones out to film their own death.
3: It was like 30 seconds, right? Dropped like 30
0: seconds, 14,000 feet, yeah. 30 seconds straight down.
1: How steep? It was just, it was, well, it's a nose down, yeah. Or
3: was it
1: just
3: a spin?
1: Kind of
3: it was,
0: I mean, obviously it wasn't. They got control of the plane again, but it was enough to kind of correct it. But I mean, you don't want to be pointing down in a free fall on a plane that the engines are going and driving.
1: Oh, it's
0: forward.
1: Amazing that if it was, yeah, pointing down really steep, they got it. Still pulled their phones,
0: yeah,
1: out.
0: The pilot
1: dropping down,
0: the,
1: yeah,
0: stabbed pilot was, taken out, and luckily there were a couple of other pilots on the plane who were there, because that's exactly what they do over there, flying around the Middle East. Like, we need backup pilots in case our pilots get killed by a crazy. And the pilot that got stabbed was there, but they pulled it out of there. But I couldn't believe that people were like, oh, and they got on like Instagram and did a live feed of what essentially was their plane crash. Yeah. And there were, I watched 11. There were, and that happened yesterday during our show.
3: Yeah.
0: And by 1 in the afternoon, I had seen 11 videos of people's experience in a free fall. It is not fun.
3: No, no.
0: Nobody's quiet. Nobody's passing out. I was told that by a pilot once. He's like, look, if we ever went into a free fall and started crashing, everybody'd pass out anyway, because, you know, you'd be so scared. And it's like jumping out of a building. You pass out. I'm like, uh-uh. You're scared the whole time. And 30 seconds.
3: That's what you tell yourself.
0: Yeah, 30 seconds of a free fall feels like 10 hours. That was awful. But they got him, and they're going to. Imagine Netanyahu came up.
7: Well, we're just going to have to do a better job of vetting the pilots who fly into Jerusalem.
0: Shalom.
7: Go Jews! Chalk another win for the Jews against the camel humpers, as the alley calls them.
0: Yeah, it's scary, though. Fly Dubai, popping over to Israel. Not as safe as you thought. If you hear the pilot of Fly Dubai say Allah Akbar as you board, and you're heading to Tel Aviv, might want to reconsider your travel agent. Brett, next video.
6: All right, here's a trifecta for you.
0: All right.
8: You could have any woman in the world.
0: Starts off with family.
8: Who would it be?
0: Oh, my God, there's a lady with three boobs, but I think the third one is fake.
8: It's like, you got to ask.
0: Still beautiful.
8: The chick with the three knockers from Total Recall.
3: It is.
0: The Total Recall boobs were great. Yeah, she just put a very realistic prosthetic third breast in between her very nice other boobs. That's nice. These are cute today, Brett.
6: Actually, right. Well, with the holiday season coming up, we got to learn how to wrap stuff up.
3: Oh, no.
0: I just said,
3: did
0: these
3: we
0: are
3: watch
0: cute.
3: This one already?
6: No, yeah. We watched one similar. That not,
3: oh,
6: as,
3: my
6: not
3: God.
6: As many knots as this one's in.
0: This lady is taking her.
1: Braiding it.
3: Wow.
0: She's, yeah, Brady's right. She's braiding her labia. Like, what's that bread called?
6: Oh, let's get another one in there, yeah.
0: The braided bread. The marble rye. She's got.
1: It's a garlic knot.
0: That's right. It's a garlic knot. He's right.
3: Oh my God,
0: she's
3: is.
0: Making a garlic knot it out is. Of her incredibly. If those were strips of steak, they're too thick.
3: Oh, that's man. The Bucky's jerky wall there is what
6: it's
3: that
6: gotta
3: is.
6: Be like you hanging in the toilet and stuff it, like
0: it's
6: that.
0: It's scrotum yeah. skin. If you cut the middle of my scrotum skin out, I could do that.
6: And then we've seen one like this before, but you know, why not?
0: All right.
3: Eyeballs.
0: Hold on. Here we go. The lady trying to.
3: Oh,
0: what is that? Oh my God.
1: Diseased?
0: All right.
6: D cheese.
0: All right. His wiener is covered in some sort of infectious fungal
3: pus,
0: and she's performing a mouth hug on it, or trying. She's just licking off the fungus. What a classy broad!
1: It's right. Icing.
6: All right, there we go. That's we got. But the boys said wait till tomorrow.
0: It's okay.
6: They might have hit a new low.
0: All right,
6: or high in there.
0: The video providers are saying tomorrow's a winner. I had just said that's cute, and then you showed that thing. Thank you, Brett.
6: Mm-hmm.
0: Blazing start to that. There you go. That'll do it for us. 825 there. That's your Brady Report. It's 98.
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4: Valley weather for Thursday. Sunny and 90. Mostly clear this evening. Overnight low 73. And that's Thursday's Valley weather.
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0: you just did that. Hate you right now.
1: I'll pause it.
0: All right, yeah, we'll watch that later. Brett Vesely is putting things on the screen we can't watch. At least legally in most states. It is 8:39 here in the morning sickness, and we've got those fastball comedy tickets. I wanted to give those out. I was going to try to do Super Genius this morning, but blabbing on and on about a bunch of nonsense. Can't do it. So much happening. We had arrested that emu over there in Gilbert yesterday. You see that? Somebody with an emu's like called the police and went, my emu's loose. Go find your own.
1: That's a Gilbert thing.
0: Yeah, it was a Gilbert thing. And then the cops did. And then it was somewhat adorable watching. Look, the police need to be commended for these kind of things. And then they got the emu in the back of a squad car. They it's national news. Like, police in Gilbert, Arizona arrested an emu. What are you doing with an emu?
1: Why don't you call the police when your Talon gets...
0: right, yeah. How come Talon's still walking around? The emu's in the back of a squad car. It was real easy to get the emu in there.
2: It's amazing they got it in the back of the cruiser.
0: Wasn't that easy. Emu was not super cooperative going in the back.
2: Those things can kick.
0: Well, sure. The cops?
2: The emu.
0: Oh, okay. But to the jackass with an emu, you lose your emu, it's on you. Don't bother the police with that. You have an emu, you're responsible for the emu. You know, that's the weird thing. It's like if a dog gets loose, you can't call the cops and help them. Cops will get it like off the road or something, but... There's stupid emus out there. And in that same vein, our friend Batman.
1: Yeah.
0: What's his real name?
1: Michael Higgins.
0: Michael.
1: Yes.
0: Batman. He has been, he's hung out with us a ton. And he's been part of the show for a long time through emails and events and things like that. This is it.
1: Yeah, today's his last day.
0: He is retiring as an officer of the law. Commendably, I would assume.
1: He's not being forced to retire. No, he wants out. He's done.
2: 25 years.
0: Yeah, he's getting his
1: 25 years.
0: His final call today.
1: Yep.
0: And that'll be it. And then he's done being a cop. So in my love of the police and everything else, and I know people will get upset about that, but I do, for the most part, assume about 98% of those people doing the job in blue are doing it to the best of their abilities, and they're doing it right. The 2% that we hear about all the time are the ones who make everybody think, you can't have good. There's a lot of good cops out there. This is one of them. Yeah, this guy's awesome. Absolutely. So, to Batman, thank you for your service and your time, and congratulations. You made it home. Now the fun
2: hookers and blow from here on out.
0: Yeah, now you can do anything you want.
1: He confiscated that blow that we found out in the back patio there.
0: He gave us a test there. Yeah. We found that bag of coke and meth when that guy busted out that window in our building. That's right, and he came by and he gave it a test. It was meth, wasn't it?
1: Yeah,
0: it was a meth bag. Big shock.
2: It tasted like it.
0: Yeah, that's what. When we did it, we're like, I feel like I'm on meth. It must be meth. We did a good job. And it didn't have fentanyl. It was fentanyl free.
1: Yeah, I think it was meth.
0: Pretty cool. But Batman was the best. So thank you, Batman, for your time and congratulations. The Fastball Comedy Fest tickets, we're just going to have to give them away fast. How about that? Let's just blank them out here. They're out. First caller, 585-9800. You're going to go. There's 2-day pass to the Fastball Comedy Festival happening at Sloan Park on the 17th and 18th of Rocktober. So we'll give you those. You get to go see Chappelle, Bill Burr, Andrew Santino. Who else? Rachel Feinstein. Who's the other one I'm missing? Burr, Santino. Oh, Tom Segura. Tom Segura's on there, too. So this is pretty awesome. We'll give you the 2-day pass for the first caller. Number one, 585-9800. You're already on the line. Let's see if you can answer. Brett answers, and we get it done. Simple stuff like that. First caller.
1: Caller one?
0: Caller number one, Brett. Awesome. Going to make it easy for you.
1: Thank Christ.
0: And everyone else on the deal. That works perfect. Brady, do you remember the show The Swan?
2: Ronnie watched the 3-part documentary.
0: Oh, how is it? I just saw that they released it.
2: I saw chunks of it.
0: She watched the whole thing already?
2: I think she did.
0: She binged the whole Swan doc? So here's what The Swan was.
2: I think it's 3 parts.
0: In 2004, they had a show called The Swan where women with major facial issues. I mean,
2: well, everything.
0: Yeah, but the faces were really where the bread and butter was when you had a real ugly one. And then they'd swan them by giving them loads of plastic surgery and fixing them up. Now, the fun of the show was they'd plop these uggos down who wanted to be pretty, but were kind of almost there. Like, you could see, like, man, it is kind of, if your eyebrows and your nose were different, you might be beautiful. And so they plop me in, like, you need a set of cans, and your tummy needs a tuck, and there's something going on with your ass, we're going to implant that. They give him, like,
2: the
0: serranist.
2: And the one doctor that's still, if you've seen that, Botched.
0: Yeah.
2: I think he's the guy.
0: Terry Dubrow.
2: Yeah, Dubrow. Yeah.
0: His brother was in Quiet Riot. It's a very strange combo. What's his name?
1: Kevin
0: Dubrow was his brother. Anyway, so the swan's on, and so people are like, they did a documentary saying how horrible it was, how terrible it was for the... Are you kidding?
2: You watch. It was interesting. I saw enough to see parts of that.
0: How do you complain about this?
2: Well, they were... They go, even though, you know, they were pressured into stuff.
0: No, they weren't. They Here's signed up for a plastic surgery show. It. No, I won't watch and say, I'm no empathy
2: There's
0: for anybody.
2: There's parts of it like, you're, all right, you're stepping in there, but I'm like, so are they looking to try to
0: Here's what
2: take
0: I read,
2: the
0: though.
2: Swan to court or
0: the
2: something?
0: The girl, one of the girls was having trouble with her emotions or something, or some sort of a, I don't know, she had something going on in her life, and they tried to make her feel really bad about it. And so they were finding emotional ties.
2: Part of the coaching of the reality series.
0: Well,
2: of,
0: it's
2: you know,
0: it's
2: like
0: not they, interesting
2: they,
0: otherwise. You know,
2: yeah, they want to sell it.
0: Right. So it wasn't interesting unless you're like, so what's going on in your life? And then she started to spill the beans and some psychiatrist starts talking to her about like, well, how does that make you feel? And so then she's given up a lot of personal information before they chop her up and start turning into somebody pretty. Which she's like, I didn't know that was going to happen.
2: She goes on The View.
1: She didn't know that she was going to get chopped up?
0: Answer the questions different then. No, that she was going to be personally berated by doctors.
2: In the public.
0: And have that be televised.
1: It's a reality show.
3: Thank you.
2: But the counselor part wasn't necessarily. The point that I guess she went on The View and talked about these.
0: Well, because in hindsight, you sit back.
2: I didn't know that. Again, you'll look at it and go, okay, this is cuckoo. Complaining about what they
0: but I mean,
2: did
0: in 2004, if they said, do you want $150,000 in free plastic surgery? All you have to do is film it and do some stories. You take your plastic surgery, you turn into somebody acceptable, and you leave.
2: And by the way, we have 2 days to do the whole procedure. I mean,
0: right.
2: They
0: yeah,
2: were
0: they sped
2: all,
0: through some
2: wait
0: stuff.
2: Until you see.
0: But that's going to be the documentary's lean, because these ladies are complaining. Because you know why? They've aged out of their surgery. They don't look good again. They're 20 years later, and they don't look
2: Only
0: good
2: Only a couple have held up.
0: Right, so they're mad. That
2: the others had, like, a flat tire in the lip.
0: Exactly. They're mad that they couldn't. It was that same show when they did the home improvement thing. They build you a big, beautiful house, and that guy would go, move this bus. And then the house is gorgeous, and these people get in there, and those jerks over in Gilbert wrecked it for everybody. And we're like, you made it too big. We can't afford the bills anymore. It's like, you got a free house. Sell it.
1: Not well, my we, problem.
2: We now it becomes an episode of hoarding.
0: Well, just sell the house. That's all they needed to do, but they called ABC and they complained that the free house is pissing us off. Like, are you crazy? So these plastic, and by the way, since 2004 to today, I don't think plastic surgery is like the Nazis. I'm pretty sure it's grown. People are more accepting of it. So back then it was, they're like, the plastic surgeons were just so rude. Because they do, they plop these girls down and they're like, her eyes are horrendous, her nose is huge. So, yeah. But have you ever talked to a plastic surgeon? I did one time, not as a consultation, but I just met him. And I'm like, all right, what do you do? They go into their work mode. They're doing a job. So they immediately cut out the emotion. And the guy looked directly at me and he goes, your nose is crooked in three different spots. He said, I cut that down. It's way too big for your face. You've got a mole.
1: This guy said this to you?
0: Yes. And I'm sitting there. All I did was playfully say, all right, what would you do for me? Your cheek's good. Your jaw's great. You got a great jaw. Your chin is strong. Your lips are thin. Your nose needs work. Your eyes droop. You've got one crooked over there. And I'm sitting there going, I've not noticed all of this. And I already think I'm ugly. Now I'm going to see it too. He's like, you got a mole on your eye. I got to get rid of that. And I'm like, okay. And he said, and then we'd pull your face back a little bit. He had 40 different things. And the most depressing part about it was when I said, what would you do to me? He didn't even go, let's see. The nose, like he started immediately, like he had an answer, that, like he was expecting the question.
1: But, again, that's his job.
0: It's the same as asking a construction guy, what would you do here? Well, I'd put a lamb bean here, I'd open this wall up. That's exactly what he did.
2: The plastic surgeon said, you know what, first of all, I wouldn't touch the nose at all.
0: If he said it to me?
2: Yeah.
0: He's a terrible plastic surgeon.
1: And John knows he's lying.
0: Yeah.
1: And,
0: you're being extra nice. That's the only thing I think I really need a brand new one of. I can live with the other stuff. But that nose is perfect. I'm like, you're the worst plastic surgeon in the world. It's like having an interior designer. It's like, I think, avocado green walls. I'm like, you're an idiot. So, of course, a plastic surgeon's going to... You went to him and said, hey, find my flaws. And when he does, you can't complain about it. That's what he's there for.
2: Most of them were open to it. You just have to watch it. It's like,
0: I got
2: to
0: see that.
2: Yeah.
0: I miss the swan. I think it needs to come back. Women love plastic surgery.
2: That was my thing. I mean, I got to sit down and actually watch. I was just going in and out.
0: Of what, Ronnie?
2: Where I nice. Wish at the time.
0: Nice.
3: So I was banging her while she watched. I didn't really pick up all the details. Doing the old in and out.
2: And there was a couple that were there, and I thought, why didn't they? Why did they stop?
0: Why did they stop the surgery?
2: I was wondering, then I'm like, is this leading to...
0: What do you mean, why'd they stop?
2: The swan.
0: Oh, the show?
2: Yeah.
0: I don't know. It's probably super expensive, and it wasn't getting the revenue.
2: I thought it was, you know, almost like a catch a predator moment, or someone got in trouble, or...
0: Think about it. If you're giving 12 ladies $100,000+ in
2: surgery... Then they had to do a beauty pageant? Remember that? Right. I forgot about that.
0: Then production costs and all this other stuff. Yeah, and then they pitted them against each other at the end.
2: They were like, we've united. We've been friends for 2 months, and so now we're doing this pageant.
0: You're going to compete against each other.
2: And you're going to rip
0: by
2: on
0: the way,
2: other one.
0: Someone else had to come in last place again. So through all that, the confidence building of going, I don't feel ugly anymore. Then you had to stand there and come in last place, and you'd realize you're the ugliest swan. It's like it never ends for that person. It's a great show, but it probably cost a fortune, and the ratings weren't great. So if your production costs are $1 million a person, you're like, we can't keep this up. I want to bring it back. Plastic surgery. Do you realize that this documentary is coming out and saying basically, like, this is terrible, and it was a terrible standard to set for women, and I can't believe that it was a thing, and America's grown, and we're better. If you said we're bringing the swan back today in Scottsdale, the line for auditions would go all the way to Maryvale. There would be 100,000
2: women. It'd be like American Idol
0: trials. Yeah, exactly.
2: They're going to have to break them up in clusters.
0: No one thinks it's bad or mean or degrading or anything else. If you said free plastic surgery to anybody who's ugly and wants to be beautiful, the line would be, we'd stop traffic. It would be like Hands Across America. It would be unbelievable. Nobody thinks it's demeaning unless they didn't win.
2: The one lady signed up to do it, and this was after surgery. And a relative of her, it might have been her mom. Her mom passed away. She is like swollen like Violet from...
0: She's fat?
2: Well, because all the swelling.
0: Oh, after
2: black
0: surgery.
2: And blue.
0: Oh,
2: okay. And she's like, I can't go to this funeral. She had to miss the funeral.
0: She didn't have to. She chose to. And that's not the swan's fault.
2: And that's what I'm, you know...
0: Look, if
2: it
0: you...
2: It just could... happened to, you know, happen during... The timing was horrible.
0: Death doesn't time itself around your plastic surgery. So if you got your face blown up and somebody dies and you missed the funeral, it's not the producer's fault. Go anyway.
2: That's what I was saying. I'm like, well, you know what?
0: The one quote I got off of this thing, because the documentary is that, said these women were young. Their faces and bodies barely had time to form. You know, they were formed. They were adults. They might not have been done, but everybody's face changes every day. Oh, this guy, I've got to watch this. And I'm not going to do it like Brady, doggy style. I'm just going to watch it normal.
2: Missing out, bro.
0: Yeah, that's what I'm hearing. Maybe that's why Brady doesn't pick up a lot of details. At home, it's just some sort of weird sex romp during TV.
3: I kind of understood most of Lioness. What I forgot in the middle while we were doing Reverse Cowgirl. Doing the old in and out.
0: So you were 3 episodes. That's a lot. She knocked that down in a day. I don't think I can do that. But you don't recommend it? Or you don't know?
2: No, yeah, it's worth watching.
0: 3 stars. Even though he didn't. It's worth watching, but he didn't.
2: I saw he was watching probably other things. 30 minutes of it.
0: It's 3 hours.
2: I don't know if that was on, you know, the first episode on one part, and then I came back in.
0: This is the worst recommendation I've ever heard.
2: And I could be wrong on that.
0: That's what I'm saying.
2: What kind of recommendation?
0: It was on for a while. That doesn't... So it was on for a while.
2: I saw a good 30 or 40 minutes
0: of a 3-part documentary.
2: I think so. I wasn't going to say...
0: No.
2: I need to know how many episodes
0: this
2: is.
0: The answer is I haven't seen it.
1: I'm looking for winners for the comedy tickets.
2: I think I said that. Yeah.
0: No, you didn't.
2: I said I saw about 30 or 40
0: minutes.
2: No,
0: that was at the end. We were trying to get
2: info.
0: No,
2: but I was going in and out.
0: For Christ's sake. That's what we were joking about. That's why the details were sketchy.
1: In and out.
0: You were with giving her the old in and out. So Brady hasn't seen. You've seen part of it. You've seen a preview, an elongated preview.
2: I saw all the way up to...
0: Nobody cares. Yeah. Like you have not seen it. You don't know how it ends.
2: Down with the therapist.
0: Oh, sure, you've seen a part of it.
2: The physical trainer.
0: Nobody's denying
2: it.
0: But that's like saying you've seen Silence of the Lambs.
2: It seemed like a pretty long time.
0: You watched about 8 minutes of it.
3: I've seen that.
2: Way more.
3: I'll get you the gist of that.
0: Anyway, don't take his word for it. Evidently, no one in the room's seen the Swan documentary. It sounds pretty good. Plastic surgery is a win for everybody. And speaking of winning, Brett's on the phone with Ben Smith, who just won the damn tickets to the Fastball Comedy Festival. 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Dale Hellestrate's going to come in here in a little bit and talk about sports with us. 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

0: talking about. The mothers of Browns fans. It's 9:06. Dale Hellestray joins us on Thursday mornings to talk sports. Dale is the co-host of The Main Event with Steve McCollum. He is also a frequent guest on an incredible podcast called The Sports Thing, featuring John Holmberg and the Empire of Holmberg podcast, which, by the way, Steeler fans, the Desert Renegades podcast, drops this morning.
1: But you're officially a member of it last time we talked.
2: No, I'm a frequent guest.
1: You dropped out again?
0: What's wrong with that? Are you not a frequent guest?
2: Have I been on every show?
0: That's pretty frequent.
2: Yeah.
0: I think I rest my case.
3: He's
0: on
3: like the Blake Shelton.
0: Yeah. I'm Jimmy Fallon, and you're my Blake Shelton or Justin Timberlake. You're always around. I don't invite you. You just show up.
2: Why do you come to me then?
0: I come to my podcast, and you're there. I'm like, all right, well, Dale's a guest.
3: He's here.
2: Yeah. Oh, I got to tell you something. You guys were talking earlier today, and I had a childhood flashback.
0: Oh, no, Halloween costumes.
2: Well, not Halloween costumes, just the way my mother dressed me.
0: Oh, it's not fair.
2: Irregular clothes.
0: Irregular.
2: No, literally, by the time I got into sixth, seventh, eighth grade, I'm like, why does my shirt say irregular?
0: Well, Dale, I had to break it to you.
2: And I wasn't a huge kid, but like I look back at pictures, and you know, it's the University of Oklahoma.
0: Yeah.
2: I used to like them growing up, Barry Switzer, and I used to like
0: Barry Switzer was there when you were in college.
2: Yeah, but when I was younger,
0: when did he get there?
2: 70s.
0: Oh, no kidding.
2: And my shirt says Oklahoma University, so it was a mistake. That they probably sold for $1.50.
0: Yeah. So your mom went to Marshall's and found
3: a deal on it.
0: What I used to call irregular, because sometimes the tag wouldn't even say irregular, and it would say irregular. Yeah, and I'm like, come on, throw the two L's in.
2: Misspellings. Not one pair of my long pants never had patches on them. On the knees, you know, you'd wear through the knees.
0: Now, we understand what you're doing now.
2: When you're playing football, whatever you're playing on the playground.
3: Yeah.
2: Johnny, I was active. I wasn't sitting in that.
0: Your knees wore out, huh? Your knees and your pants wore out.
2: Yeah. And flowery pants. And I'm like, you used to dress me like that.
0: Yeah. Wait a second.
2: And that was send me out.
0: You wore pants with flowers on them and the knees wore out?
2: Yes.
0: Okay.
2: Many times, John.
0: Write your own jokes at home.
2: Yeah. I'm a 7-year-old kid. I don't have any mental mental blockages or issues like you do. As the last time we were there, you could go back. You go to psychiatrist and say, Father Dale,
0: all he had to do was put his arm around me.
2: Yeah,
0: and I would have been more normal than I am.
2: Say little Johnny,
0: 100%,
2: little Johnny, but no. You were even rejected by Father Dale.
0: Yeah, and a huge one. No, your irregular clothes also used to say, you probably got frustrated at how many times your coats or shirts said property of Dr. Frankenstein.
2: What did my shirt or pants have to say would do with Frankenstein?
0: Dale, please, have you seen the size of you?
2: But again, I was a normal sized kid.
0: I don't think that's
2: true. I was 135 pounds, 5'10 as a freshman at Saguaro High School. Yeah, that's pretty normal.
0: And then you ballooned.
2: Yeah.
0: Yeah. That's pretty impressive.
3: Did you fall into a radioactive pool or something?
2: Yeah. I would not say ballooned. I mean, I was 6'4", 220 by the time I was a senior.
0: That's 100 pounds and 5-6 inches.
2: Right.
0: That's ballooning.
3: That had to hurt.
2: Now, balloon is like, you know.
0: Oh, you're saying Brady. Fat. Yeah, Brady balloon.
3: Yeah. Wait a minute.
2: Brady balloon.
0: Yeah, it's weird. Did your mom sew clothes for you, or she just bought cruddy ones?
2: She would sew the patches on.
0: Yeah, man.
2: It's like, oh, no, you got another 6 months.
0: Why?
2: Because they're not going to buy me another pair of pants for $4.99.
0: But whatever patch she found, it never was like...
2: It never matched.
0: It was a flower or a dog or a...
2: It just never matched. You could go out in the world and fend for yourself. I'm like, why am I getting fights all the time?
0: That's fantastic. Yeah, it's weird because your parents weren't poor.
2: No.
0: You did fine.
2: My mom gave me my haircuts.
0: Oh, my mom did my haircuts.
2: I didn't go to a barber till I was... In college.
0: Was she a hairdresser?
2: No.
0: Oh, geez. See, my mom at least was.
2: She did not.
0: My mom had a license to be a hairdresser. And never once do I remember her working in a salon.
2: Right.
0: But she cut our hair like she was like, you know.
2: Hey, but what were haircuts back then? $5?
0: Maybe.
2: Yeah.
0: But my mom's like, I've got it. My dad would sit there and get a haircut in the kitchen in his underwear.
2: Yeah.
0: And he'd have a towel on because he hated hair clippings. He'd just, everybody get out of here. If you get hair clippings on, you'll be all over the couch. Everybody out and just yelling at us the whole time. And that was my turn to get a haircut. And I had to sit in his damn
4: clippings.
2: His clippings.
0: And I hated my haircut. So the only time I ever got a professional haircut in my life was at Caesar's Palace. I had grown my hair out. I had started shaving it because I'm like, my mom's destroyed my hair.
2: Are you in college now?
0: I was 24.
2: Okay, so you're
0: I'm still in college. Yeah, I was still actually in, technically.
2: On your ninth.
0: Yeah, I was in college. Year seven. Yeah. So I wasn't a doctor or anything. I was just there for a long time. So my friend's getting married. Actually, I was 26. So my friend's, I used to go to my mom to have her trim my hair. And I always was like, what am I doing?
2: Right.
0: And so I went, I said, I've never had a real professional do this. So I went to Caesar's Palace. My friend was getting married, so we all are hanging around drinking and going, I'm going to go get a real haircut.
2: Okay.
0: 75th floor or something like that. I don't know. It was a real, high part of the building. Right. Like, this is a high-end salon up here in the palace. I'm going up the tower. Get in there, and one of Brett's people's standing there, and he's waiting for me because I had to call up. He's got his white jacket on. I got my own room. He's got a towel over his shoulder, scissors in hand already. Come on in. Let's get this done. I'm like, all right. And I turned around. I said, I don't want to see it. You do, and he goes, what do you need? And I'm like, anything you want to do with this, do it.
2: Okay, and you're the full head of hair there.
0: Oh, yeah. You're the barber.
2: Yeah.
0: Do whatever you want to do to this. And I said, but just make it work, because I've never had a professional haircut. My mom's always done it. Oh, is it fine? You got a good hair. Right. Yeah, okay.
3: For now.
0: I sit away from the mirror. I'm not looking in the mirror. He's got the towel. I'm wrapped up. He's playing music. You hear that hair's falling.
2: You see hair falling?
0: Oh, everywhere. Hair's all over. And then I'm like, I'm not looking. And I give the guy like $175 because that's what it was. And this is a long time ago.
2: $170
0: professional salon.
3: Caesar's price.
0: I ran out of it.
3: Resort.
0: I flipped him one of the chips I had, which is like a $25 chip. I'm like, thanks for the effort there, Giuseppe. And I left. And I went down the escalator.
2: Still
0: had not seen it. And he styled it and everything. And I'm like, I bet I look good.
3: Smelling good, looking good.
0: $175, and he works at Caesar's Palace. This dude knows his business. And I walked out of the elevator.
2: No.
0: And my friends are standing there in the lobby, and all of them are dying laughing.
2: No.
0: And I'm standing, and one of them took a digital camera.
2: Yeah.
0: Took a digital picture of me, and I'm like, oh, boy. And he goes, wait till you see this. I'm like, oh, God. He goes, stand right here. And it made me stand by the Caesar statue.
2: Yeah.
0: Took another picture. The mother gave me a Caesar haircut. I looked just like all the statues.
2: What?
0: I had a receding
3: hairline.
0: You got
3: a picture
0: hairline.
3: Of this?
0: I don't know. Brian Rendall, my. I had a receding hairline. So it just looks like I'm wearing a yarmulke on top of my head. It's way back there. And I walked to Walgreens and I bought a pair of clippers and I've been shaving my head ever since.
2: You paid $200 for that.
0: 200 plus clippers and time that I had to go back to the room and shave it all off anyway.
2: Wow.
0: And I've been shaving it ever since.
2: Wow.
0: It was awful.
2: I heard you guys talk about that swan thing, too.
0: Yeah. You would have done good on that.
2: What would they have changed?
0: Man. They'd still be working.
2: Literally, I'd walk in there and the guy would go...
0: Scaffolding. That's what he'd say.
2: I got nothing.
3: Like, it's going to take a couple of weeks.
2: I got nothing.
0: I got nothing. Not because of fixing it. Be like, I'm not a goddamn genie.
2: Yeah. I heard you say this morning that you met a plastic surgeon, and sometimes if you come and talk to me and you mention a football game,
0: you'll
2: or whatever,
0: talk football.
2: I sent you a picture of that offensive lineman the other night.
0: Yep.
2: And I can get real technical if you want me to.
0: Yeah.
2: But if you ask, a plastic surgeon, I wouldn't even ask him. I would just say, do you like sports? Or
0: you wouldn't even think about it. You ask a plastic surgeon, what would you do?
2: Yes.
0: He's got four answers. He looked at you and said, nice to meet you, and had already done the Terminator experience. Like, I got all of it. I know
2: right.
0: what you're here.
2: And what, John?
0: What would I do? I don't know what's going on with your hair. That's first and foremost. I don't know what's going on.
2: I don't have a smooth head like you.
0: Yes, you do.
2: No, I got bumps. And
0: okay,
2: fruity.
0: Let me tell you this.
2: I got
0: valleys
2: and
0: hills. You think what you've got is covering that?
2: Yeah.
0: No.
2: Oh, John.
0: You're incorrect. you think you have masked that to the world? You have not.
2: Yeah. Nobody can see the top of my head.
0: I'm looking at it right now.
2: 6'5".
0: You can. So I'd shave that. Hair goes.
2: Yeah.
0: Your nose is too big.
2: Not
0: compared to mine. I'm admitting mine. Your nose is too big for your face.
2: Yeah.
0: And let's see what else. You could probably do something about those jowls.
2: My ears are perfect.
0: Let me see
2: according
0: your ears.
2: To your friend.
0: Let me see your ear.
2: According to your friend.
0: You do have good ears.
2: Yeah.
0: Yeah, we got to straighten
2: that's
0: this
2: my
0: out.
2: Calling card.
0: We got to pull it back. You're actually pretty good around the eyes. I'd open those up a little.
5: So you're saying everything but the ears at this point?
0: Right now, I just carve your face off and leave your ears.
3: Like, if there's a face transplant,
2: You should would be in there longer, John, you or I?
4: Oh, my nose would take up more time. And actually, here's the thing, Dale. Two plastic surgeons doing you and I at the same time.
2: Yeah.
4: One of them they're going to take their time on because they know there's hope. You, they're just going to cut open. You might as well just go to a Mexican butcher shop and be barbacoa. Let's just shave the whole front off and we'll put something new on.
2: Jonathan Holmberg.
4: But that was an absurd version of what a plastic surgeon does.
2: Because it's like you'd be a psychiatrist or psychologist. It's like, hey, hi, how are you doing?
4: My pussyfoot.
2: And I'm gone. I don't need you to be reading my mind.
4: Garbage. What would you do to Brady? You looked at his stomach.
2: Where are we starting? We started at the top and going down.
4: Brady's the swan. You're the plastic surgeon. Brady's the swan. You get to do everything. What do you do?
2: Well, I'm starting at waist level.
4: Okay.
2: Well, first of all, I'm putting extensions in his legs.
3: Breaking bones and stretching.
2: Break his femurs.
4: A good heightening.
2: Yeah.
4: One of the swan girls had that, by the way.
3: Yeah.
2: Put 3 or 4 inches on him so he gets 5'5".
4: Okay.
2: And then I start the waist liposuction a day or two. A day or two.
4: Two days. Wow. You need a generator.
2: You know, it's not just stomach. It's around the back. And
4: you'd lipo his shoulders, back, hips, arms.
3: Gross.
4: All right.
2: Underneath the chin.
4: You get where's the chin? Is that by where his neck should be?
3: What's wrong with 38/28 in pants?
4: So his chin would be...
2: sir, you say I have jowls. I think
4: you have jowls, not this.
2: Okay,
4: jowls
2: because this
4: cheeks.
2: Is now just 65 years old.
4: Your face is sad.
2: I've lost weight.
4: We'd fix that.
2: Oh, you could tighten this up.
4: Yeah, you could tighten it. You got an extra skin. No doubt, you could give a burn victim a new life with that chin of yours.
2: did you show the plastic guy your scrotum?
4: Oh my God! I could. There could be a.
2: You and I could save a whole burn.
4: If an
3: some
4: orphanage
3: guy with 80% burns.
2: Yeah.
4: If an orphanage lit on fire and all the kids got burned, my scrotum and Dale's neck they'd look better than they've ever looked. Might may a little weird hair on some of them, but other
3: he's
4: than
3: gonna
4: that,
3: make a set of luggage out of it eventually.
4: So what do you change about Brady's face, Dale?
2: Well, you know.
3: Cherub.
2: No, I think his nose is almost too small.
4: It is a little too small.
2: Too small.
4: So I don't know if you can add nose.
2: Can you elongate a nose?
4: Sure.
2: So if you put Brett's nose on Brady.
4: Yeah, I think that's good.
2: Because Brett's got a good nose.
4: Brett's got good symmetry.
3: I think that'll block my vision, though.
2: Yeah.
4: What? What are you talking about?
2: I'd widen your eyes.
4: Yeah, we'd make your eyes
3: right. I don't want any more of a rail from there.
4: Yeah, you know, he's not cross-eyed. He's a little squinty.
2: Hey.
4: For the most part, though, the extra weight has kept the wrinkles away, which is good. You look younger than you actually are.
2: He has that problem because if he loses weight.
4: Oh, he's going to look terrible.
2: Oh, there's going to be a lot of him.
4: Because then he's going to have your neck.
2: Yeah, yeah.
4: You don't need that. Weight loss starts in people's faces. And a lot of times.
2: It's the first place that you see it.
4: It's crazy.
2: Because if I lost my weight, it's like, I see it in my face. I'm like.
4: Yeah,
2: I got my gut.
4: Your gut's still hanging. You still got that Molson belly, but you got to have. Yeah, it's the weirdest thing. So all right. Maybe a facelift, pull back some of those big ass cheeks, and let me see your ears. I don't think I've ever. Yeah,
3: my ears are cute.
4: Those are fantastic. Yeah, you got good ears.
2: Well,
4: hair transplant, or just leave them?
2: Roto-Rooter, so he doesn't have to wear hearing aids.
4: You would.
2: Just
4: I don't think that's plastic surgery.
3: That's a little above that. He's saying, do the bore a hole through both ears.
4: I don't think that's a thing. Yeah. That's what his doctor, Frankenstein, would have done. Hair, no hair on Brady? What are we doing?
2: I think he's again, you two have nice bald heads.
4: Thank you.
2: I think my bald head would look ridiculous.
4: Have you shaved
3: yours before? Yeah.
2: I have not.
4: Okay. Then let's do it.
3: Let's do this.
2: Who says let's?
3: Come on, look, we can do it right now.
4: Yeah. It would take 2 days to grow this back.
2: John, this is a masterpiece.
3: Yeah, it is.
4: Like a Jackson Pollock.
2: Well, I've never seen Brett's hair.
4: He's got great hair. Take that hat off. Yeah.
2: How come he always wears a hat? Yeah.
4: Look at that head of hair.
2: Look at that.
4: Goddamn annoying. Look at that.
2: 53?
4: It almost looks like you got hair transplants. Your hairline's so straight.
3: Yes. And he suffocates
1: my
3: with
1: dad,
3: that hat.
1: My dad died with a full head.
4: Your dad's hair was incredible. Yeah. Yeah, his dad had a beautiful
2: Why do you
4: hair.
2: Cover it with a lid?
1: Because I wake up too late. I'm not getting ready for these guys every
4: He's
1: morning.
4: Got a scar on his head he doesn't like
1: well, that
4: you
1: too,
4: can't
1: yeah.
4: even see.
2: Yeah.
4: I'm pissed off about his hair.
2: Yeah, that sucks.
4: Hat all the time.
2: That sucks. Yeah. And he hides it.
4: And I've seen him in, you know, suits and looking the part. And I'm like, damn it, Brett cleans up. He's Andy Garcia. He's walking around. He looks fantastic.
2: He's got a little pooch.
4: Oh, he's not in great shape. Nobody. And look, I'm not giving him 10 out of 10. Yeah. Just saying, as the room goes,
3: I'm out.
4: Yeah, he's got a nice nose and good hair.
2: I mean, as the room goes, you got to give it to him.
4: Yeah,
2: and then you immediately go to me. I mean, I'm right below him. And then
3: such
2: you
3: a close
2: a
3: second.
2: Between
3: it's tight.
2: You
3: photo finish. I don't know,
4: yeah. I mean, as far as plastic surgery goes, yeah, Brett has the least to do. We could get some work done. Let's not go crazy.
6: What about Toledo?
4: Yeah. Oh, God, Christ. We need like a...
2: Where do you start?
4: You need a crane and like one of those jackhammers. His head's too big.
3: You got to pull the guy from working on Crazy Horse. Yeah,
4: exactly. You get that dude who's down in Easter Island. I don't know if those people are still alive. Get one of those monoliths and go, let's carve this one up. I don't know what Toledo's doing. He's got this crazy whip of hair on his head now.
2: Oh, so does he?
4: He's like yours.
6: Well, he's wearing a hat now.
4: Yeah, he has to.
6: He got sick of you harassing him.
3: I think it's the last big grow. He's like, yeah, it's growing right now. I got the hair.
2: Are you guys all in your 50s? Yeah. Brady's 60.
4: Yeah. Yeah.
2: 50s.
4: Yeah.
2: See, you guys used to be kind of funny back in your 30s.
4: No, we're funny now. No, you're just mad because you told the truth about your hair. That's all right. You're molting.
3: It's a struggle, it happens. Dale. Yeah, it's real struggle.
4: It's all right. Let's talk a little sports while we're here. The Cowboys, first off, you were in Ohio last week doing the Ohio State game.
2: I was.
4: And it went well?
2: Everything went well. The weather was fantastic. So
4: K-Ray came to my house Sunday.
2: Okay.
4: And he goes, where's Tiny? We're watching the game. And I said, Tiny did a game for Ohio State.
2: Yeah.
4: And his face was like, for who?
2: Yeah.
4: Because Kevin's available.
2: Yeah.
4: So be like, why didn't they call Kevin Ray?
2: Well, Kevin,
4: over you?
2: Kevin's a play-by-play guy.
4: I know, but it was still.
2: Yeah. They had a play-by-play.
4: And here's the other thing, and he wasn't wrong, and I wanted to bring it up to you. I did it on the podcast Tuesday, available now where podcasts are sold, that sports thing.
2: Okay.
4: The you got an in with somebody over some network, and you haven't once brought up Kevin Ray's name.
2: No.
4: Why not?
2: Because he hasn't brought my name up.
4: He said he helped you get tons of jobs.
2: He got me zilch.
4: The Rattlers?
2: No.
4: You did work with...
2: I got him the cowboy job through Compass Media.
4: Is that true?
2: Yeah, because I mentioned him to some people at Compass Media.
4: So you set the table. He assumed Dale will always have.
2: And he has not done diddly squat for me.
4: Oh, man.
2: Not diddly
3: squat. Now the real story. We finally got the real story.
4: That's just awful. Yeah. So you guys aren't like...
2: Because I did... I will tell you this, though. I got a couple more games coming up, and I'll find out probably early next week in the middle of... October. Middle of November.
4: Okay.
2: The traveling thing, man. My body and walking and
4: airports and stuff.
2: Airports and connecting flights and rental cars and hotels. And
4: it's time for the Hella Straight Cruiser. Let's get you a bus.
2: I'm like, yeah, how about that?
4: Get on it.
2: I was on that Madden Cruiser.
4: Brady tried to get on there. He got removed.
2: Really?
4: Yeah, John Madden faked the phone call.
3: I was on it before. Yeah. I wanted to go back.
2: You want to go back? What is it?
4: We were in Pittsburgh, and the Madden Cruiser was parked.
3: In Pittsburgh?
4: Yeah, it was parked in front of our hotel. We were there for the Steelers home opener, and these idiots tagged along. Yeah. And Brady sees the Madden Cruiser, and he's, whoa! And like, oh, boy. And Willie, the driver, standing there. And John Madden, I swear to God, this happened. And this is, Brady won't admit this is true, but this is exactly what happened. Madden gets off the Madden Cruiser and he sees Brady. And you know when you know someone recognizes you and they're about to come over and talk to you?
2: Right.
4: You got to come up with something mighty quick.
2: Yeah.
4: Madden fumbles around staring at Brady and he sees Brady start to walk towards him.
2: Yeah.
4: And he just picks up the phone and he goes, hello? And he pretended to get a phone call.
3: J-Man.
4: And then he turned like he angled away and just started walking directly with. Here's a guy who's going to follow me around Pittsburgh for a little while.
2: Pat, I'll meet you in there.
4: Pat Summerall, fast acting, tin acting, true value.
3: He was calling security because he thought it was Caliendo.
4: So it could be. He's walking away from Brady, and that doesn't deter Brady. Well, Madden's off the menu. Let's get on the bus. And he walks right over to the bus that Madden just got off of and goes, puts his foot up on the stairs and his hand on his hip, starts talking to the driver, Willie, who's nice to him.
2: Right.
3: I was on this thing you guys did.
7: Willie and I are pals.
3: You guys did a little junket. Willie, you and I met.
4: Willie says, I just got this job last year.
3: And it was another Negro. Either way, I was on the bus with one of you, and I've been on the Madden. Can I get back up there and see if there's...
4: No, sir, you cannot aboard the Madden Cruiser, sir. Mr. Madden will be very angry.
7: Scrub-a-dub-dub.
3: John won't care. John's right there. He's on a caller. He'd be talking to me.
4: Brady tried to, and he just, his little hand on his hip like a teapot, yeah. His foot on the bus door, just trying to break in, and Willie was the last line of defense.
2: Willie's lying, though. Willie, I think
4: Willie's
2: Willie
4: been there
2: was
4: for a long
2: only
4: time.
2: Bus driver.
4: Right. Well, it might not have been Willie, but it might be just another dude named Willie.
7: You look just like the last guy anyway. Yeah. How about I just poke my head in there and see what's going on in the old Madden Cruiser?
2: He did have the good life, and that made it easy on him.
4: Yeah,
3: that was a nice setup.
2: Yes.
4: Yeah. Well, yeah. Yeah. You've just seen it twice.
2: Yeah. Right, how comfortable is the bed, Brady? Did you roll around in it?
3: Nice.
2: I
3: saw all the rooms
2: back there. Yeah.
3: Sat down the bed.
2: Yeah.
3: It was when it was the Outback Cruiser. Yeah. We drove it around.
2: Well, it wasn't really much different inside.
4: It was just wrapped with the Outback.
2: Yeah, on the outside.
4: I was sponsored to get a lot more money. The Steelers are making quite a Cowboy team. They've given you guys a lot of good players here.
2: I don't know much about this Porter kid.
4: Joey Porter Jr.
2: Yes.
4: Just got traded to the Cowboys.
2: Well, I know that, but I'm saying, is he good?
4: He's an excellent corner.
2: Yeah.
4: But with the prices of cornerbacks, like Christian Gonzalez got $33 million, and the kid over in Seattle got 30-something.
2: Right.
4: You start looking at, like, is he shut down super corner? He's low-level A, high B tier. I wouldn't put him in the holy cow Sauce Gardner kind of. Well, he's not so much anymore. Like, he plays for the Colts,
2: right.
4: But he's those guys that you think of as like, okay, the Deion Sanders that you've cut half the field off.
2: Right.
4: Joey cuts half the field off if the other corner's not very good.
2: Okay.
4: So his numbers are a touch misleading in that quarterbacks didn't go his way because it was an easier place to go.
2: Okay.
4: It wasn't so much that Joey was great. He's very good. But it was like, he's better than this guy, so let's attack the other side until they fool us, and then we'll work our way. So he has good numbers. He has good, and he's very good. I don't see him as
2: You got to remember now, Dallas is hurting in the secondary.
4: Oh, terrible! They're better.
2: And I did see that he was out for tonight's game with Pittsburgh, but
4: he's been out all
2: but he's probable for Sunday.
4: He's
2: for
4: been
2: Cowboy
4: probable
2: game.
4: All week. He's been pretending to have a back injury.
2: Yes.
4: He's got a contract injury,
2: right?
4: And they're not paying him that much money,
2: right?
4: So they got a number two and a six back, which is good because the six came from the George Pickens trade. But the Cowboys have Pickens. They got Broderick Jones, our former number one pick 4 years ago, and now Joey Porter Jr., who was a number 30 pick.
2: And they still can't beat the Ravens.
4: First and second. Oh, they won the division last year. Come on.
2: Who?
4: Steelers.
2: No, I'm saying the Cowboys still can't beat the Ravens.
4: Well, you know what? Joey would have helped
2: too
4: that.
2: Much Steelers. Oof. Too much Steelers is not good for you.
4: You got a lot of Steelers.
2: You
4: now.
2: Want a little bit of Steelers.
4: Cast off Steelers.
3: Just a spice.
2: Yeah.
4: So we'll see how that goes, but it's been very interesting because the Cowboys seem to be
3: taking a page out of the Cardinals book.
4: Well, it's the trade pipeline.
2: Yeah.
4: The Steelers got a guy that kind of like, it's not working out for us.
2: Right.
4: Broderick Jones was another one. It was a number one pick, and he's just not very good at O-line. He's now a special teamer for you, and you gave us like a third round pick for him. So good luck with your stupid Cowboys and all of our cast-offs. I don't like this trade as much because it didn't make
2: But he wasn't playing for you.
4: It was addition by subtraction.
2: Yeah.
4: You know, so it's basically
2: a second round pick.
4: Something. He was a number 30th pick overall, so it was like the late first rounder.
2: Right.
4: But
2: got 3 years out of him? This is fourth
4: year?
2: Yeah,
4: he's good. I would have loved to have kept him, but not for that money.
2: Right.
4: I agree with the move to say that's too expensive. Move on.
2: Okay.
4: Like, we're not paying you, and if you're going to be a pain in the ass, we got to get you out of here.
2: Oh, and you got Aaron Rodgers hitting on all cylinders now.
4: Well, one game. Yeah. Let's calm down a little bit on that. Let's calm down. You and I talked about this on the podcast, though. I was talking to Studley, Scott Snyder, the producer for the Diamondbacks. We talked baseball when baseball's on, and we were watching the playoffs and going back and forth on text last night. He was talking about the Padres and this and that. And he goes, because he knows I'm a Cub fan, he said, do you fire Craig Counsell, former Diamondbacks great, do you fire Craig Counsell if Torey Lovello becomes available and bring him in? And I said, I don't know that I'd get rid of Counsell, but Counsell's got that thing where he can get a team to the playoffs and can't get him any further.
2: Right.
4: And that's usually, Torey Lovello's going to leave the Diamondbacks and go somewhere and crush.

0: You have
1: we're
0: no
1: not
0: evidence
1: gonna punish
0: of
1: him. This is just from hearing Tory talk this time.
0: That he didn't have a say.
1: He didn't have a say in this.
0: He is soft, though. He's a nice guy.
1: He's not the coach that's going to bark at. You're professionals. Get yourselves ready. We're going to give you every opportunity to do well and win games and all that. No, he's not a disciplinarian, but does that work over 162
0: games? I'll tell you
1: this.
0: Every once in a while, when a non-disciplinarian disciplines, it matters more.
1: Yes.
0: And so Tory Lavello and the Ketel Marte thing comes down to the fact that you and I talked about it on the podcast. They lost a 3-game series to the Rockies when Ketel Marte was playing his baby fit.
1: Yep.
0: Win one of those.
1: Yes. And
0: you're in the playoffs.
1: And you're in the playoffs. And you're Philadelphia.
0: Yeah.
1: You're playing a third game today.
0: Yeah, you're going to Atlanta and maybe getting to the next round. No team understands better than the luck-filled 2023 Diamondbacks that snuck into the playoffs and then won the whole National League.
1: You got hot. Yep.
0: It's an awful thing for fans, but getting hot at the right time matters. So, Ketel Marte.
2: Bring the alumni in, council?
0: Yeah. Well, to be a coach?
2: Yeah.
0: It would be nice to have that.
1: Here's the thing.
0: I think he'd be a good coacher, but they're not going to give him the weapons. Tory Lavello made good teams out of bad products. He was given a lot of nothing.
1: Yes.
0: And was competitive with it.
1: And
0: every
1: that's
0: time.
1: The thing. And he kept him in the chase and all that. Here's my thing. If I'm Derek Hall, if I'm Ken Kendrick, I'm looking at this going, okay. Yes. For every reason to let him go, because he's not fired, he doesn't have a contract, it's technical language, whatever. But to let him walk, I could come up with a reason to bring him back.
0: Yeah.
1: The number one overall thing is he's been here a decade. Yeah. And coaches, especially now, not when Chuck Knoll and Tom Landry and all those guys were there for 30 years.
0: Right.
1: You have a shelf life. Your voice has a shelf life.
0: Yeah.
1: And a decade is a very, very long time.
0: Sure.
1: Now, again, I also look at the Nebraska football situation. We're tired of winning 9 and 10 games. We're tired of winning 10 games.
0: Yeah.
1: Every once in a while, win 11. We're better. We're better than that.
0: Yeah.
1: But we're Tom Osborne's Nebraska. No, you're not.
0: No.
1: It's a completely different college football landscape. Yeah. And so you go out, you fire Bo Pelini.
0: Bo Pelini.
1: And he's winning 9, 10 games. Now you're winning 5 and 6.
0: Yeah. You went the other way.
1: And you bet through 4 or 5 different coaches.
0: I say it about the Steelers. Careful what you ask for.
1: Yeah.
0: Because Tomlin won 10, 11 games every year.
1: Right.
0: And you're saying that's not enough.
1: Right.
0: And I always said, who do you replace him with?
1: Who's going to come in here with what we have?
0: Right. What makes this better?
1: Right.
0: Because I think he's making something that's not great better.
1: Right.
0: It's like a quarterback that makes a team better or doesn't. A coach makes a team better or doesn't. So I don't know what to do with the Tory Lavello situation, because a coach that isn't Tory Lavello working with this roster is maybe going to lose, you know, 15 more games.
1: Yeah, all of a sudden you're going to win 65, 70 games.
0: It's already a pretty empty ballpark most of the year, even when the team's competitive.
1: Right.
0: Because everybody kind of knows, they're not good enough to get excited about until they're getting.
2: I think they're stupid if they don't keep them.
1: But
0: I do, too. I think so, too.
1: You talk about atmospheres, though. That Padre
0: unreal
1: playoff atmosphere
0: was incredible.
1: Holy
0: San Diego likes
1: smokes.
0: The Padres. That was amazing.
1: Wow.
0: And then when Mason Miller comes out at the end to Corn's blind, and oh, my God. I got amped up, and they're playing the Cubs.
1: Yeah.
0: So I'm like, I'm just might as well root for the Padres.
1: Right.
0: This is fun.
1: It was so fun to watch that atmosphere.
0: Yeah, it was great.
1: I'm kind of rooting for a Padre-Yankee World Series. I think that would be just
0: fun.
1: Great atmosphere.
0: As a baseball fan, I want Milwaukee and Tampa. But the whole country would shut it off.
1: Oh, it would
0: and
1: be,
0: by the
1: it,
0: way,
1: it would,
2: but it's
1: it
2: like
1: would
2: the
1: be,
2: Rangers and the D-backs.
1: Yeah,
2: same thing.
1: Texas and Arizona. And the reason I would like that is because as they go into these negotiations. Now, see, that's another thing that throws a little kink into this Tory Lavello, new manager kind of thing. When is there going to be baseball?
0: Yeah, no, it's not going to be another year.
1: You know, I mean, is it going to be July, August, September? Who knows?
0: There will be no baseball.
1: But if Tampa Bay and Milwaukee are in the World Series and you're going, we need a salary cap.
0: Yeah.
1: Do what? We?
0: Do we?
1: Yankees are at home.
0: Right.
1: Dodgers are at home.
0: Yeah. And you got Milwaukee playing Tampa as a huge middle finger to the owners and the players that are shouting about each side. And you're like, you guys have it made.
1: Right.
0: Get back on the field. They're not going to be on the field. Yeah, it's true. But I am. I'm kind of rooting for the dopey World Series because it'll be more fun that way. I think it'd just be good baseball, closes up shop, and then baseball goes away and has to retool itself. And you know who's going to benefit from this? The Savannah Bananas. I'm telling you right now, the baseball fans will go.
2: You signed a-

0: have
1: deal with ABC.
0: You'll have ABC.
2: Really?
3: They should. It's entertaining.
2: It's fun.
0: Yeah. Have you been?
4: I've not. No, I've never been.
3: On TV, it's amazing.
0: Yeah. Oh,
3: on TV, it's great.
0: It's the most fun you've had at a baseball park in forever. It feels like a 1970s carnival. It's just dumb fun.
4: Right.
0: And they're not taking.
4: Do they like Harlem Globetrotters?
0: No. Well, yes.
1: Sure. Skills that they're doing.
0: Yeah. Than the game isn't. It's not manufactured. It's a real competitive game. Okay. Like these guys.
4: They lose.
0: Oh yeah. Okay. There's like five teams in there, and they have a whole league, and it is a bunch of dudes who either injured out or didn't quite make the big.
1: So many characters too.
0: They're so good at the game, and they're having fun. Like they're doing backflips to catch a ball, and it counts as two if you do it right. If the fans catch a foul ball, the guy's out.
4: Really?
0: So yeah, it's like if you make a clean catch in the crowd, the batter's out. So the home team, that nobody catches the ball.
4: Right.
0: So it's the Savannah
1: Bananas.
0: First time
1: people are watching for the ball.
0: It's packed.
4: Look at all those fans.
0: Watch this. This is what they do. A trick. Trick catches count as like more, and you get points for tricks and stuff like that.
1: Flips.
0: One dude does a side flip and catches it. There's some amazing plays.
5: Thomas, Bill's teammate in the 2018 and 19 season.
0: Puts it behind the back. It's remarkable. So the Savannah Bananas will be the big winner in baseball's goof, and it might make people go, you know what? I'd rather see these guys in a Cubs uniform than who we got out there taking this too seriously and making this some gigantic mess. They're playing for the love of the game. This is what it's supposed to look like. And they do dances, and they do all sorts of silly stuff. But these guys can absolutely play ball.
4: Oh, that's a nice play at third base.
0: They can absolutely play some ball. The umpires dance. They're all
4: look at the people.
0: Yeah. No, and that's an old one because that's actually Savannah's Park.
4: Wow.
0: So they'll be the big winners in this because that's
3: wearing
0: actually
3: cowboy hats and everything when they're playing.
0: Actually entertaining.
1: This might be a flip.
0: If you've ever seen a walk in the Savannah Bananas game,
4: whoa!
0: How about that? Backflip catches the ball. It's amazing. if you walk a guy, he starts hauling ass. He can take as many bases as he wants until the ninth guy on the field touches the ball. So you go around the horn.
4: Oh!
0: All nine guys. So the infield has to run way in. If there's people on base, they can go. So you walk a dude, you lose. You can score. It's almost always a double.
3: There's the umpires.
1: And the way they turn some of those double plays.
0: Oh, they're remarkable.
5: Sticky substance check here on Jared.
0: And they do some soap opera, like, you know, scripted stuff that's silly. But it is a blast. It is an absolute blast. You have a great time at the Bananas. So baseball can suck it because I am a baseball purist.
4: Yes.
0: I was talking to a girl the other day, and she said something about baseball. And I said, you know, I'm trying.
4: Right.
0: It used to be my life. I'd run home to watch games. I would take days off from school if there was an important game. Coach Flake and I at Rhodes Junior High, when the Cubs played the Padres, I was just talking to you about this, and the game was at 12:30 in the afternoon in the playoffs in 84, and Coach Flake was a fan, and I said, ah. And he goes, you can watch with me. And he gave
1: sat on his lap and watched the game.
0: Yeah. I didn't see the game.
3: It wasn't Father Dale. It was Coach Flake.
0: I didn't see the game.
4: Well, why did I got to face away from the for the screen,
0: I just remembered, like, every time Bob Denier was the center fielder, he had a huge first game, and every time it happened, I just remember the smell and feel of red pubes.
1: And kept on hearing, keep a hold of the bat.
0: My face just
1: keep holding the bat.
0: Bashed into it. He said, this is good luck, boy. Hit your face into my pelvis. If you can get it all the way in, the Cubs will score another run.
1: That's why he loves baseball.
0: Yes, I love the game.
4: That's why you love the game.
0: I love the game. But it's lost its luster. I need another rape. But he let me have, it was fourth hour after lunch. And he goes, fifth hour, you can stay. We'll watch the game because you're a real fan. And I was losing my mind. I'm like, I can't not watch this.
4: I still remember the 84 Padres. I'm at SMU. I really didn't go to class anyway. They're playing football, winning games, Johnny. You know what I'm saying? And
0: well, you tied one.
1: Too much pressure's in class.
4: Yeah, who wants that pressure in class?
0: It's Brady. True. That's true.
4: I heard you guys talking about that, too.
0: Are you going to finish your story?
4: What story?
0: Come on, Adrian. You were just in the middle of something.
4: Oh, just because I remember
0: watching
4: the series. Because I grew up a Cubs fan. Yeah. They trained in Scottsdale.
0: Yeah.
4: I used to ride my bike from Navajo Elementary over to Scottsdale Stadium. It's probably about a 3-4 mile bike ride.
0: I can't picture you on a bike without picturing you now.
4: Yeah.
0: And it's hilarious.
4: Yeah. I mean,
1: was it a 3-wheel?
0: Yeah.
4: Brady.
0: It was one of those.
4: That's not hard.
0: What are those called? Those penny?
4: It's
0: penny,
4: not hard. Fell.
0: Penny trotters or whatever, those giant front wheel ones.
4: Hot wheel.
0: Yeah, the big wheel.
4: Big wheel. There you go.
0: Oh, Dale on a big wheel. That would. I would.
4: But you literally back then could reach under the batting cages, grab a ball, and have somebody sign it. You know, and you're right there. And,
0: yeah.
4: And now pay $50 to go see
0: it. If you're lucky, even get close to the, to the thing. Anyway, Dale Hellestray's here. He's a part-time host of so many shows that no one hears. He's a frequent guest on my podcast, That Sports Thing. Desert Renegades drops today as well, talking Steeler football for tonight's game against the Browns. We'll get our football picks in next. It's 98.
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6: Valley weather for Thursday. Sunny and 90. Mostly clear this evening. Overnight low 73. And that's Thursday's Valley weather.
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0: That's all your job is today, Dale. It's 9:54. His name's Kevin Barry. He wants tickets for you. I've been telling you about this for a month.
1: You are such an idiot.
0: What? You played for the Raiders. You played for the Bills. They're going to play in Las Vegas. Kevin's a big fan. He actually is such a big fan, he had you sign a card.
1: John, if you think he's the only one who has me sign things.
0: I get
1: 10 fan letters a month still.
0: Yeah.
1: Mostly from,
0: whatever, Selena.
1: Middle-aged pretty girls.
0: That's right. Middle-aged. Well, most of the time what you're signing is the agreement not to speak about the last sponsor that dropped you. And that brings us to Harmon Solar, currently sponsoring Dale's segment here on Thursdays. Harmon Solar's coming to my house again tomorrow. We're going to get the solar turned on, see how this thing works. It's going to be pretty awesome. But these guys are the best. And again, it's the reason why I liked them is because they said no to me.
2: 5 a.m. or 5 p.m.?
0: No, we don't know yet.
2: Okay, just
0: making sure. 99% of solar companies are going to say whatever you want and then start working. And they told Brady absolutely don't do it, which is not what a solar company normally would do. No. Like, you're not going to get any benefit from putting it on your house. It has to be specifically a direction. You don't want this. And they actually encouraged me to move. They found ways to make it work where another place, and it's a crooked industry.
1: It is.
0: Other places.
1: And a lot of fly-by-nights.
0: Oh, almost all of them. And that's the other thing.
1: But they've been around for a little while, haven't they, Johnny?
0: 51 years, yeah. Dale.
1: Almost as old as you.
0: Yeah, they're getting close.
1: Yeah.
0: I look better.
1: You do not look better. Handle, even Father Dale didn't find you attractive.
0: I was young. He liked them younger. I was feminine, and he liked a masculine boy.
1: You can just tell it's affected Johnny.
0: Yeah. Oh, it crushed me.
1: Yeah.
0: To this day.
1: Want me. I want to say no.
0: I want to feel chosen.
1: Yeah.
0: We all do. Sometimes the chase is funner than the actual relationship. Yeah. You're chasing,
1: you're
0: finally
1: going to catch me, but
0: yeah, it's like the Cubs championship. Yeah. The chase was more fun than the actual
1: win. Yeah, because after that, it's like,
0: now what?
1: No.
0: That's it? Anyway, Harmon Solar, very much like the girl that wants you. 99% of solar companies out there say, oh, solar, don't put it everywhere you want. Don't let anybody waste your time or money. Stick with the guys who've been there for 51 years who are sticking with Dale. And that's proof they've got a heart of gold. They sponsor Dale where everyone else comes and goes.
1: No Harmon wonder Solar why sponsors leave.
0: We had an orphaned segment on the show because everybody kept leaving. Like solar companies just go out of business.
1: Yeah.
0: Dale put a couple of them out of business.
1: Well, it's because you speak so highly of them. You chase other ones away and you
0: they're very
1: berate
0: good.
1: Other ones.
0: I don't berate
1: them. Who don't agree with you.
0: It's the opposite, Dale. You have any belief you want.
1: Yes. Hey, I totally agree.
0: With your product. And so can I. It's time for the entertainment.
1: Hold on. Are we going to pick games?
0: Oh, for Christ's sake. Yeah, your Cowboys, who they have?
1: What?
0: Well, we're terrible
3: it's
0: at it.
3: It's the Battle of Texas.
0: It's a waste of $100 for me every week.
1: Hey, I told you, I think before we were on the air, another station does picks.
0: Yeah.
1: The four guys do picks, and they have AI do picks.
0: Yeah.
1: And AI's below 500 on the season so far.
0: Most people are.
1: Yeah. And AI
3: it's
1: is,
3: still
1: too.
3: Learning.
1: Even Super AI is below 500.
0: Yeah.
1: One of the guys goes, hold on. So this is the thing that might kill us.
0: Yeah.
1: But it can't pick it NFL can't do, football
0: Here's
1: games.
0: The problem I have with that is that the thing that's supposed to kill us, we're introducing vices to. It's going to be angry and drunk and
3: but
0: kill us.
3: But it makes
0: too.
3: Complete sense because if you go with the AI picks, you're going to get killed.
1: Yes.
0: Yeah, exactly.
1: So yeah.
0: It, maybe it's doing it on purpose. Yeah, yeah that's true. Anyway, you can.
1: Do we have the games or we're not going to pick them?
0: We'll get there. Cowboys are playing the Texans. In Houston, yeah?
2: ChatGPT says Houston's favored.
0: Okay.
2: That's what ChatGPT says.
3: Two and
2: saying.
3: A half.
0: Dale?
1: Give me the Cowboys.
0: Cowboys coming back from Brazil.
1: We got Joey Porter. We got
0: you
1: some
0: did.
1: Anger. Even Jerry. Even
0: Jerry's
1: Jerry
0: fired
1: came
0: up.
1: Out, yes.
0: Wasn't happy with the end of that game. Started mouthing off.
1: But they did everything kid to lose a game.
0: All right. Cowboys is your choice. I'll put that in. Your Bengals.
1: Were you cheering for the Cowboys?
0: God damn it. Yes, for a little while.
1: You
0: it was
1: were.
0: So hard. But anything to make Lamar Jackson sad.
1: So you actually hate Baltimore worse than you hate the
0: it's
1: Cowboys.
0: It's not even.
1: Why do you hate the Cowboys? What they ever
0: I hate it? All the teams. I hate all
1: I hate,
0: of them.
1: How hate. How about just dislike?
0: Hate.
1: And your heart's too
0: during bad. The football season, I root for funny tragedies to happen to cities. That thing, that bridge that fell in Baltimore a few years ago was the funniest thing I've ever seen. Plus, it was a gift from God because it cut off Baltimore from the rest of the world for a little while.
1: I got the Cowboys.
0: Bengals?
3: Playing the Jags.
0: Ooh.
3: In Cincy.
0: Oh.
2: Chat says Bengals.
3: I'm going to the Bengals.
0: Terrible pick. There's no way. That Jags team is so much better than people think. They're really good.
3: The Bengals got a rebound.
0: Oh, man. That's a tough
1: one. Who did Cincinnati lose to?
0: Oh.
3: Some team of Pittsburgh. Pennsylvania.
0: Pittsburgh. Brett, the Bears, after that big Monday night thing. You're done.
2: Yeah.
0: Bears. And they're doing it with Case Keenum again, I hope. There's no reason.
2: They don't know.
0: No reason to bring Ben. Ben
1: won't, it a secret.
2: Yeah, Ben won't say.
0: There's no reason for Caleb to come out against the Jets.
2: No. He just can't decide between Beijing and
0: the decision was made Monday night.
1: I mean, that hamstring. I mean, hopefully he comes back for the playoffs.
0: Keenum, if I'm Keenum's agent, I'm saying don't you dare play him because he just made $10 million for a quarterback needy team.
2: How pissed are the Giants, though, that they didn't try to go for Case?
0: Oh, huge. Same day. Made the trade and then Case
1: says he's made over $60 million in career.
0: Case Keenum. He's fine.
1: He's like
0: happy.
1: A Holmberger backup quarterback.
0: But I'm a starter.
1: Yeah.
0: I've earned my money.
2: And you?
0: I'm not reading this, but I just got a text from one of the guys from Armin Solar that's hilarious. Ben, well done. The Steelers playing the Browns. And here's the funny thing about the Browns. 7-0 in their last seven Thursday night games.
1: Yeah.
0: They don't lose Thursday night games.
1: Neither does Aaron, though.
0: Steelers are 0-5 against the Browns in the last 5 years in Cleveland, where we used to dominate.
1: Yeah.
0: I don't understand
1: it. No place to play, John.
0: No, it's not. Lost 13-6 last year to Shedeur Sanders.
1: Ooh.
0: Still can't figure the game out. He threw a pop fly that landed in a guy's lap in the end zone and our corner was spinning. I don't like doing this, but I'm going to take the Browns. It just leans in on this. It's a Thursday night game. It's a rivalry game in division. I hate picking against my Steelers, but I just don't
1: but
0: see.
1: But you picked against them last week, and they won.
0: That's
1: so,
0: a huge
1: so
0: thing for me. Yeah, I might do that 16 more times.
3: Keep it on a roll. Yeah.
2: Chat says it's close, but they're giving it to the Steelers because it's market favored.
0: But I'll tell you this. It's because the Steelers' uniforms make people think winning before the Browns. But I don't see the Browns being better, but I see them as a challenge. And in Cleveland, we've melted. So I don't know what the new regime is. I don't know what
1: Sean Watson making a resurgence in that Cleveland defense is pretty good.
0: Yeah, the Cleveland defense is better than people think. Yeah. So I would take the Browns tonight, shockingly. And if I'm wrong, I'll be fine. You'll see me in my Steeler gear tomorrow saying, I was kidding.
1: That's how that was. Kidding.
0: I'm just kidding. It's time now for the entertainment drill. 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They know what they're up to. Over 60,000 LASIK procedures, not to mention they've got all the new technology that you can't even imagine how easy an eye appointment is. It's incredible. And your wife, Ronnie, just did it, doing great. She's like, and she got the other one coming up.
3: Yep. 20, she's done. She's got both eyes done. She's 20/20.
0: Oh, she did
3: one.
0: Both of them already.
3: Yeah, in 2025. She's still with you?
0: 2025 and 2020?
3: She is. But it's still a little blurry.
0: Yeah, it's still, yeah.
1: She took the
3: still healing. Still healing.
0: It's not like looking through a rainy window, but it is raining.
3: She's getting, 4K. She's seeing me in 4K now.
0: Oh, man. That's like when she starts.
3: She's like, why are you leaving me?
1: Boy.
0: Yeah. And your 4K is like IMAX. It's huge. It's coming at you. So be careful. So there you go. Schwartz Laser Eye Center is the official eye center of the Suns and D-backs. Brady and Dale entertain me.
3: Nicolas Cage recently starred in Prime Video's Spider-Noir, part of the MCU universe.
1: Spider in what?
3: Noir.
0: Noir.
1: Noir.
0: N-O-I-R. It's a French word. Yeah. For kind of a dark thriller.
3: Black.
0: Yeah, it's black. It's the word black.
1: Okay.
0: Spider noir. Do you ever watch, what the hell was that movie called with Kevin Spacey? And it was a film noir. It used to be a genre
1: no,
0: film.
1: No, I didn't. Right. Anything with noir in it, no.
0: You're not watching that?
1: No French baguette.
0: What? It's nothing to do with the French. It's just a word of a thing that they kind of developed. Usually it's those old 40s Dashiell Hammett type private investigator deals.
3: But he feels the MCU, the Marvel Universe, has turned into more of a WWE style. Because he's
0: started
3: like,
0: that way.
3: He wants to go back. He goes, he loves it and loved the beginning of it when they're telling stories. They need to get back to telling the stories, but it always turns into a wrestling match.
0: Yeah. Well, because people who watch it aren't into the stories. They want the loud explosions and big flashy.
2: It's like the Fast and Furious. Exactly. There is no story.
0: Special effects, and the stories are super shallow.
4: I need people to realize how important the movie is, baby girl.
3: Arnold Schwarzenegger is Santa Claus in the trailer for The Man with the Bag. Premieres December 2nd on Prime Video.
0: He's got that silver beard. It was a matter of time.
3: Capture the holidays again.
0: Arnold sang Ho Ho Ho's in my head right now. I'm not going to waste it until I hear him, but I don't think that's going to work as well as you think. Dale?
1: Let's see here. We got the 2026 Time 100 Next List. Huh? Next
0: 2026
1: list.
0: Time Magazine
1: released their 100 Next List yesterday. It recognizes 100 people they consider to be rising stars.
0: You will not know one name.
1: In different industries. And I looked down the list quickly. I know one.
0: Who is it?
1: Arch Manning.
0: Oh,
3: yeah. Arch Manning. All right.
1: Well, one is Ashley Padilla from Saturday Night Live.
0: She's good. She's actually really good on this.
1: Yeah, I don't want. Do you watch Saturday Night Live anymore?
0: I peek in on it. Yeah. It's not as entertaining, but Ashley Padilla is really good.
3: I'd have to see a
0: picture
3: of
1: her. She used to be, you can't miss TV back in the day.
0: Not anymore.
1: Chase Infinity from One Battle After Another.
0: Yeah, that's a good movie, too. You have not seen this? Yeah, Chase Infinity.
1: No.
0: Put Chase Infinity up on the screen and watch Dale go,
2: I was giving Ash Padilla here for
0: Ashley Padilla, Ashley Padilla is very, she's funny.
1: Brett just refers to her as Ash.
0: Yeah,
1: my girl Ash.
3: She is funny.
0: Look at Chase Infinity.
1: Oh.
0: Wait, no, that's not, that's Ashley. Chase Infinity.
1: Yeah.
0: Infinity.
3: I told John, I think this is one I told you. Yeah.
0: Boom.
1: And Chase, it's a girl.
0: Yeah, Chase Infinity is, she was the daughter in that. And then who was the other one in that movie?
3: That was the one I was telling you.
0: Oh, that body on the other girl.
3: Ridiculous.
0: Did you watch that? The Leonardo DiCaprio, Sean Penn?
1: No.
0: One battle after another?
1: No.
0: Why?
1: Why?
0: Sean Penn.
1: How much time do you have in your day, John?
0: I don't sleep a lot, Dave.
1: You're up till 1 o'clock and arguing with advertisers. how about...
0: He's not wrong.
1: I think it's Somber, S-O-M-B-R.
0: Former advertisers.
1: Perhaps best known for his hit Back to Friends.
0: I don't know that one.
1: Okay.
3: I got nothing there.
1: Yeerin Haw.
0: Who?
1: Y-E-R-I-N-H-A from Bridgerton.
3: Oh, yeah, Bridgerton.
0: Bridgerton.
1: Bridgerton.
0: You're not going to name off all 100, are you?
1: No, I'm just going to come up with some
3: names.
1: It's
3: the highlights.
1: Olivia Miles, WNBA Rookie of the Year. And then,
0: that's a good one.
1: This is the future of entertainment? Yeah.
0: Well, that's what the future is, Dale, is people you don't know yet.
1: Well, you can't know them or they wouldn't be the future. Joey King for Practical Magic 2.
0: That's a good one.
3: Chase, I can't wait for that movie.
1: Chase Sui Wonders from The Studio.
0: That's a good one.
1: You're so stupid.
0: Studios with Seth Rogen. I've
1: Dominic
0: watched that.
1: Dominic Sessa, The Holdovers, and Tony.
0: Yeah, I don't know that one.
1: Alex Warren, Charles Melton, Marissa Abella.
0: Yeah, you're just naming
1: names. Please, Tony.
0: Yeah, I don't know that one.
1: Alex Warren, Charles Melton, Marissa Abella.
0: Yeah, you're just
1: please,
0: naming names.
1: Please, the future sucks.
0: You don't know. The future, because you're naming people who you don't know yet.
1: No.
0: But this is a list of people whose names you will
1: John
0: soon know.
1: John Holmberg's the future.
0: John Holmberg's beginning, middle, and end, my friend. Alpha Omega. That's exactly right. All right. Well, thank you, Dale. That was nice. Yeah. I agree with. I couldn't agree
1: that
0: more
1: is stupid.
0: With what you just said there.
1: Yes.
0: Fantastic quote from Dale.
1: But well, one of your people downstairs said to mention the San Francisco 49ers today.
0: Yeah.
1: So I mentioned the San Francisco.
0: No, I'm just talking about the 49ers. Yeah.
2: Jennifer.
0: Yeah.
1: Johnny, you're the greatest.
0: No, Dale, stop. All right, let's get out of here. Larry's coming up next. You guys have yourselves a fine Thursday, and we'll see you tomorrow right here in the Morning Sickness. Hello!
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11: Valley weather for Thursday, sunny and 90, mostly clear this evening, overnight low 73. And that's Thursday's Valley weather.
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at you, Sully, and hello. It's Larry McFeely on a Thursday. We've got a concert here in town tonight. I've got Offspring tickets for you guys today. And also tonight, Metallica starts their residency at Sphere in Las Vegas. It's going to be a great Thursday here on 98KUPD.

0: Concert Sack and Rock from The Offspring on Arizona's Rock Station, 98KUPD. Yeah, so they're playing the Arizona State Fair here in just a couple of weeks, and I'm going to set you up with some more of those tickets today. 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Text PLAY to 97936 for a shot of tickets to see The Offspring. It's Larry McFeely. Like I had mentioned before, we got a show going down with Hailstorm and Baby Metal tonight at the Talking Stick. Now, we've got some Baby Metal fans here in the building. Mia, I'm calling you out here specifically. Maybe it's not like my generation or not necessarily like my taste in music, but they do have a ton of fans. And from what I understand, they put on this huge performance. Now, I've always loved Lizzie Hale and Hailstorm. They're opening tonight. You can still grab tickets right there at the box office. However, you cannot grab tickets for tonight's kickoff performance with Metallica. The Life Burns Faster Residency at Spear in Las Vegas. They're going to perform 24 times from now through March of 2027 with these no-repeat set weekends, which is super cool. Keep an eye on their social media if you're looking for Spear-specific merch, and we'll play some Metallica in their honor when we come back.
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19: Valley weather for Thursday. Sunny and 90. Mostly clear this evening. Overnight low 73. And that's Thursday's Valley weather.
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Arizona's Rock Station, 98 KUPD. So yesterday was the release of the Linkin Park movie Unshatter in theaters, and I have yet to hear from any of you guys whether it hit the mark or not. I'm hoping that maybe I'll get a shot to see it this weekend. Don't forget, you're trying to score some Offspring tickets today just by texting the word PLAY, P-L-A-Y, to the number 97936. Good luck.

0: That's Green Day on Arizona's Rock Station, 98 KUPD. Billy Joe Armstrong just headlined a free hometown concert with the Cover-Ups for Rodeo's Music and Art Market last weekend. Can you imagine? You're out there just minding your own business at the Art Walk. Oh, hey, there's Billy Joe from Green Day. Didn't know he was playing today. Nice. It's Larry McFeely, and we have some rock stars in our small town of Phoenix here in just a couple of weeks. The Offspring is playing the Arizona State Fair. If you didn't know, the Arizona State Fair is doing these KUPD Thursdays where you can get in for just $9.98. Save you some money. It's pretty cool. But this show is on a Friday. It's October 16th. And if you want tickets, just text PLAY, P-L-A-Y, to 97936. 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We've also got tickets on the app for the Fastball Comedy Festival with Dave Chappelle, Bill Burr, Tom Segura. But wait, there's more. You can win tickets to see Slipknot before you can even buy them. Tickets to A Perfect Circle before you can even buy those. They go on sale tomorrow, but you can win them today on the app. And today is National Homemade Cookies Day. And I don't mean to toot my own horn here, but I do make a pretty damn good homemade chocolate chip cookie. Let's see who's listening on the app right now. We got Ambrose Thin in Phoenix, Mike Oxbig in Polden, Arizona, and Jeffrey Fate in Scottsdale. 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
17: Valley weather for Thursday, sunny and 90, mostly clear this evening, overnight low 73. And that's Thursday's Valley weather.
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Just about time for Larry's Lunch Sack. 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

0: Smith & Myers duo from Shinedown is back in January. 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It's Larry McFeely. It is the end of your lunch hour, and I think you know what that means. It's time. It's time for Larry's Lunch Sack. 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We got the new CD from In This Moment. It's called Witch. You're also getting a grip of concert tickets. Candlebox playing Sunday over at Marquee Theater. Those tickets in the Lunch Sack. The Black Moods are back November 14th. Those tickets. We got Hairball Tour tickets, Stained tickets, and so much more. 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

Okay, so I did hear from one person who saw the Linkin Park movie so far, Julian Casagrande. She said it was everything I wanted it to be. I'm a diehard Linkin Park fan, and they honored Chester in the best ways possible. Okay, that sounds good to me. Still want to see it for myself. 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
11: Valley weather for Thursday, sunny and 90, mostly clear this evening, overnight low 73. And that's Thursday's Valley weather.
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big day is almost here, friends. Am I talking about the day to purchase Slipknot tickets for the stadium show? 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

0: 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Also played Concert Psych and Rock from The Offspring. It's Larry McFeely. If you missed your shot at scoring those Offspring tickets for the State Fair show, we'll do it again tomorrow. And those tickets are also on the 98 KUPD app if you want another shot today. I'm just about out of here, but I want to congratulate Laura Loberg of Scottsdale, who will be a part of the 3 Days Grace show in November. Her and a guest will be sitting on the stage with the band during their campfire portion of the show. And when I called her and asked if she would be bringing her boyfriend or husband, she said, he doesn't like it when thousands of people are staring at him. So I have a few other friends in mind that I'm considering taking on stage. All right. I get that. Not everybody loves being the center of attention. But the Shan Man does, and he's got your Breaking Benjamin tickets today. Before I get out of here, I'll come back with new music from Five Finger Death Punch.
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The original loser himself, Larry McFeely. I'm out of here, and I leave you with new music from Five Finger Death Punch called Nails in the Coffin, and the Shan Man's up after 2:00.

98KUPD. Good afternoon, friends. The Shan Man taking you all the way until 7 o'clock tonight, and I'll have more chances for you to go see Breaking Benjamin when they come through town on Monday. Also, give you details on when this band, 3 Days Grace, will be coming through town.

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12: Valley weather for Thursday, sunny and 90, mostly clear this evening, overnight low 73. And that's Thursday's Valley weather.
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0: 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And of course, that presale is still happening right now online through our website at 98KUPD.com if you're trying to buy tickets for that show. What's going on, guys? It is the Shan Man. And of course, like I said, taking you guys all the way until 7 o'clock later on tonight. And we'll have those tickets for Breaking Benjamin going out. And of course, we have another show that's happening. I believe Baby Metal is going to be in town tonight. So if you're trying to get on out to that show, tickets are available at the door over at Talking Stick Resort Amphitheater. Should be a pretty good time. And when you're out there, go say hi to the KUPD crew.
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1: This one says, "I love how quiet it is. I can hardly hear it come on, but I'm always comfortable."
0: Another person writes, "Finally, an air conditioner that can withstand the desert heat and dust."
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2: Or this one, "He's so cuddly and has these adorable pads on his paws."
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4: Valley weather for Thursday, mostly clear going into the evening, overnight low 73. Tomorrow, sunny and 92. And that's Thursday's Valley weather.
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0: That band had a talk with Mark Zuckerberg about their name online. In fact, Facebook has, well, I wouldn't say Facebook, it's Meta, has that new AI chatbot called Muse. And so evidently the band talked with Mark Zuckerberg and they worked out a deal where Meta could have their name. And of course, Muse had to change all their social media handles to Muse Band. What's going on, guys? It is the Shan Man for your Thursday afternoon, and I've got some tickets to give away to go see Breaking Benjamin. And I'd love to give them out to you right now if you're the eighth caller at 602-585-9800. That show on Monday is going to be a lot of fun. You're going to see Chevelle on that bill along with Star Set, too. So grab a friend, call up, and hopefully we'll get you on out there.
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0: right, someone is going to go see Breaking Benjamin coming up on Monday over at the Talking Stick Resort Amphitheater. Looking for my eighth caller right now at 602-585-9800. 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
2: Chris.
0: What's up, Chris?
2: How's it going?
0: Doing all right, man. What about you?
2: Just at work right now.
0: Yeah? What do you do? You work in an office?
2: I work at Enterprise. I detail cars.
0: Oh, so kind of an office. You have to deal with customers, or are you just in the back office?
2: I just clean cars and drop people off.
0: That's the best job to have. Hey, man, you want to go to Breaking Benjamin?
2: I do.
0: Well, all right, man. Well, I'll get you all set up. Congratulations.
2: Awesome. Thank you. I appreciate it.

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0: Arizona's most funniest morning show.
1: Mick Jagger doesn't care if you make music with AI. 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
15: Valley weather for Thursday, mostly clear going into the evening, overnight low 73, tomorrow sunny and 92, and that's Thursday's Valley weather.
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Pittsburgh is picking against his Steelers tonight because there's a Thursday night football game against the Browns. And I guess the Browns have won a bunch of games on Thursday night. 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

0: 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You can go right there on the concert page and get directly to Ticketmaster if you're trying to buy those tickets. Should be a lot of fun. Motionless and White also, Bring Me the Horizon, going to be opening up those shows at the Chase Field. And what's going on? It is the Shan Man. And speaking of other shows, a big show happening up in Vegas. Actually, the residency for Metallica happening. And, of course, people are getting ready. I think tonight is the first night. So we should be seeing video on social media within the next day or two of how that first Sphere show went. And speaking of Metallica, we got Mandatory Metallica coming up straight up at 5 p.m. And we'll go commercial free.
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1: It is time for Mandatory Metallica, straight up at 5 p.m. And of course, we will go commercial free this hour. And just a reminder, I don't think you need reminding though, Metallica playing the Sphere tonight in Las Vegas, and they're doing 24 dates, including tonight. So we're looking forward to seeing those shows online because, you know, those will all be published here very, very soon. And as far as events are concerned in Las Vegas, Rob Dietrich, who is Metallica's Blackened Master Distiller, he's doing events tomorrow, October 16th and November 6th at the 8 Lounge in Las Vegas. Plus, he'll be doing a Blackened Cigar Happy Hour before every show Thursdays and Saturdays from 2 until 8 p.m. I'm sure you can find those details online somewhere or at the Metallica website. Let's go ahead and kick it off with something off of Master of Puppets for your 5 o'clock drive. How about the thing that should not be? 98 KUPD.